0: Bueller? Bueller?
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0: I'm John Ryder, 49ers head coach Kyle Shanahan suffered three broken ribs, a broken nose and hand, and suffered a severe concussion in a car crash on July 14th in Northern California. 49ers GM John Lynch on his status.
1: Kyle is doing good. He's got some bumps and bruises. He did suffer a concussion in the accident. Has some lingering effects from that concussion. And, you know, we're kind of treating this. We don't have a protocol for staff members when it comes to concussions, but we do with players, and it's become very helpful. So Kyle basically is going to be like in the protocol, and we're going to let the condition, the doctors dictate how he comes back, when he comes back. He's been in the building, so we've seen him. He's, you know, it's kind of like we do with our players, a phased back approach. You know, number one for Kyle and the Shanahan family is getting him back right. He's a tremendous head coach, but this is bigger than that. This is about his well-being, and we're going to take the time necessary.
0: Assistant head coach Chris Forster will assume some of Shanahan's duties until he returns. After the addition of LeBron James, another ad for the 76ers, veteran guard Kentavious Caldwell-Pope has agreed on a buyout with Memphis, plans to sign a one-year, $3.9 million deal with the 76ers once he clears waivers, reports ESPN's Shams Charania. In baseball, the Royals defeat the Tigers 3-2 in Detroit. Salvador Perez, game-tying solo homer in the 7th, his 15th of the season, and 318th of his career, passing Hall of Famer George Brett for the most all-time homers in Royals history. Blue Jays blank the Red Sox 6-0 at Fenway behind a complete game with Dylan Cease.
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5: Here's an extended look at your Weather Command forecast. There is an extreme heat warning in effect until midnight tonight, and then there's just a normal heat advisory in effect from midnight tonight until 9 p.m. tomorrow night. Tonight, mostly clear with some patchy smoke, lows in the lower 60s, southwest winds 5 to 15 miles per hour. Tomorrow, sunny, patchy smoke in the morning, then areas of smoke in the afternoon. Highs in the mid-90s, west winds 10 to 15 miles per hour with gusts around 30. Tomorrow night, mostly clear, areas of smoke in the evening, then patchy smoke after midnight. Lows in the upper 50s, northwest winds up to 10 miles per hour. Monday, sunny, highs in the mid-90s, west winds up to 10 miles per hour. Monday night, mostly clear, lows around 60 and highs in the upper 90s.
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2: We're partnering with United Way, Bullhook, Boys and Girls Club, Salvation Army, so we have a bunch of entities all kind of pulling together. The idea with it is to the first event, which is going to be Stuff the Bus, is going to be August 4th from 10 a.m. to 7 p.m. The bus will be outside of Walmart. So when you go in to do your shopping, people can pick up supplies and just drop them off and donate that to the bus directly.
3: This week, the U.S. Senate unanimously passed Montana Republican Senator Tim Sheehy's Lunar Landing Day Act, which designates July 20th as Lunar Landing Day to recognize America's leadership in space exploration and science. To recognize this incredible moment in history, the Lunar Landing Day Act designates July 20th as Lunar Landing Day by adding it to the list of patriotic and national observances codified in Title 36 of the U.S. Code. This legislation would also encourage proclamations, activities, and educational efforts to commemorate the first successful landing of humans on the moon on July 20th, 1969, and inspire the continued leadership of the U.S. in space exploration and science. The National Institute of Health is seeking 18 to 60-year-old residents of the U.S. with adult or juvenile dermatomyositis to join a clinical trial to help advance treatment. Participants will receive applicable health evaluations and testing, dietary coaching, and study medication at no cost, with compensation up to $800. Those interested may call the NIH Clinical Center Office of Patient Recruitment at 833-JOIN-NIH. 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
5: From ABC News, I'm Dave Packer. A manhunt tonight in Berlin after a vehicle drove into a crowd during the German capital's Pride parade today, leaving at least one person dead, 17 injured, some with life-threatening injuries. ABC's Marcus Moore.
6: Authorities are not elaborating on whether they believe this incident was an intentional act or an accident. The Pride event itself was canceled immediately. Images from the scene that show numerous ambulances there, this unfolding in a park along the parade route, and authorities saying that some people have suffered life-threatening injuries. A terrible night for people there in Berlin.
5: Staying in Europe, where some countries have issued evacuation orders for popular destinations as wildfires spread. In parts of France and Spain, tourists have been told to prepare.

0: to leave at a moment's notice. Local officials in the hard-hit Madrid region say that these are some of the worst fires they've ever seen. Today, Democrats in Maine selecting a new candidate to take on Republican Senator Susan Collins in November in a critical Senate race that could determine the balance of power in Congress.
1: His name is Troy Jackson, and he's known as the Liberal Lumberjack. He's a fifth-generation logger from Maine who also served as president of the Maine Senate and is considered a progressive Democrat. He previously supported Graham Plattner as the Democratic Senate nominee, even rallied with him shortly before last month's primary. Plattner won that primary, but then suspended his campaign after being accused of sexual assault by a former girlfriend, which he denies.
0: ABC's Christian Cordero. ABC News has learned that President Trump will meet Ukrainian President Volodymyr Zelensky this Tuesday at the White House. A Ukrainian official confirmed that Zelensky will be in Washington, D.C. already for the funeral of late Senator Lindsey Graham. And Zelensky said today that he was directing Ukraine's intelligence services to share information regarding Russia's military assistance of Iran. Meantime, after nearly 2 weeks of trading deadly strikes, the U.S. and Iran have, at least for now, paused their attacks. You're listening to ABC News.
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0: Pre-trial hearing in the murder case of the singer David Burke, known as David, is expected to continue on Monday. During Friday's hearing, alleged text messages between Burke and the victim, Celeste Rivas Hernandez, revealed she had an abortion. The 15-year-old's body was found dismembered in the trunk of a car owned by Burke. Trial attorney Sarah Azari.
5: We're getting a preview of the dress rehearsal for the prosecution. We're getting sort of a sneak preview of what the defense will be, which is forensics.
0: In Congo, the number of confirmed cases of Ebola has reached 2,973, including 1,309 deaths, according to the government there, which calls this the fastest growing outbreak on record. President Trump got a few laughs at the White House Correspondents' Dinner last night, taking a few swipes at reporters. ABC's Stephen Portnoy.
6: Trump did make a few jokes, this one about his health secretary and the beef being served at dinner.
7: Bobby Kennedy is right here. Personally ran over the cow in his car.
6: But most of his hour-long speech had the president taking swipes at members of the press, lines that largely fell flat in the room. Trump congratulating journalists who won awards for their work, including a team from the Wall Street Journal who wrote a story about his relationship with Jeffrey Epstein that prompted Trump to file a defamation lawsuit, a judge dismissing that suit, which Trump has since refiled.
0: The dinner is normally held in April, but was rescheduled after a gunman who's now facing assassination attempt charges broke through security. Dave Packer, ABC News.
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10: Now here's a look at your Weather Command forecast. There is an extreme heat warning in effect until midnight tonight. And then there's just a normal heat advisory in effect from midnight tonight until 9 p.m. tomorrow night. Tonight, mostly clear with some patchy smoke, lows in the lower 60s, southwest winds 5 to 15 miles per hour. Tomorrow, sunny, patchy smoke in the morning, then areas of smoke in the afternoon.
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0: John Ryder, 49ers head coach Kyle Shanahan suffered three broken ribs, a broken nose and hand, and suffered a severe concussion in a car crash on July 14th in Northern California. 49ers GM John Lynch on his status.
1: Kyle is doing good. He's got some bumps and bruises. He did suffer a concussion in the accident. Has some lingering effects from that concussion. And, you know, we're kind of treating this. We don't have a protocol for staff members when it comes to concussions, but we do with players, and it's become very helpful. So Kyle basically is going to be like in the protocol, and we're going to let the condition, the doctors dictate how he comes back, when he comes back. He's been in the building, so we've seen him. He's, you know, it's kind of like we do with our players, a phased back approach. You know, number one for Kyle and the Shanahan family is getting him back right. He's a tremendous head coach, but this is bigger than that. This is about his well-being, and we're going to take the time necessary.
0: Assistant head coach Chris Forster will assume some of Shanahan's duties until he returns. After the addition of LeBron James, another ad for the 76ers, veteran guard Kentavious Caldwell-Pope has agreed on a buyout with Memphis, plans to sign a one-year, $3.9 million deal with the 76ers once he clears waivers, reports ESPN's Shams Charania. In baseball, the Royals defeat the Tigers 3-2 in Detroit. Salvador Perez, game-tying solo homer in the seventh, his 15th of the season, and 318th of his career, passing Hall of Famer George Brett for the most all-time homers in Royals history. Blue Jays blank the Red Sox 6-0 at Fenway behind a complete game with Dylan Cease.
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8: 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Just me, my sister, and my mom. 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
9: Here's an extended look at your Weather Command forecast. There's an extreme heat warning in effect until midnight tonight, and then there's just a normal heat advisory in effect from midnight tonight until 9 p.m. tomorrow night. Tonight, mostly clear with some patchy smoke, lows in the lower 60s, southwest winds 5 to 15 miles per hour. Tomorrow, sunny, patchy smoke in the morning, then areas of smoke in the afternoon. Highs in the mid-90s, west winds 10 to 15 miles per hour with gusts around 30. Tomorrow night, mostly clear, areas of smoke in the evening, then patchy smoke after midnight. Lows in the upper 50s, northwest winds up to 10 miles per hour. Monday, sunny, highs in the mid-90s, west winds up to 10 miles per hour. Monday night, mostly clear, lows around 60 and highs in the upper 90s.
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1: Medical student Ruby Gawerkowitz recently completed a four-week rotation at Northern Montana Healthcare, gaining hands-on clinical experience and exploring different fields she could pursue as a physician. She said she has loved every minute of it. Quote, "It's been so hands-on, which has been amazing," she said last week during her final week in the Rural Underserved Opportunities Program at NMHC. Quote, "More hands-on than any other of my clinical experiences, and I'm learning so much," end quote. RUOP was established in 2016 as part of the University of Washington School of Medicine's Office of Rural Programs. The four-week elective immersion experience places students in community medicine settings across the medical school's WWAMI region, providing early exposure to the challenges and rewards of practicing primary care in rural and underserved communities. Programs such as RUOP help address rural physician shortages by introducing medical students to community-based practice early in their training, increasing the likelihood they will return to rural communities to practice after residency. You can find the full story on our website at HighlineToday.com.
2: A Dunmore man who sexually abused a child on the Crow Indian Reservation was sentenced Thursday to 5 years in prison, followed by 5 years of supervised release, according to acting U.S. Attorney Mark Steger Smith. Following a three-day trial in February, a jury found Jared Cordell Stewart, 55, guilty of one count of abusive sexual contact of a child. The government alleged in court documents and at trial that in July 2020, a child spoke out about Stewart sexually abusing her. However, during a follow-up visit from law enforcement, the victim denied the abuse. In October 2021, the police again spoke with the victim. This time she said Stewart had sexually abused her many times, beginning when she was 7 or 8 years old, and that she had lied to them previously at the direction of Stewart. This has been a production of New Media Broadcasters.
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4: From ABC News, I'm Dave Packer. After nearly 2 weeks of deadly strikes, the U.S. and Iran have paused their daily attacks. This is the Houthis, an Iranian proxy group in Yemen, have opened a new front targeting Saudi oil exports, claiming they hit state-run oil operations in the Saudi kingdom and declaring a maritime blockade of the Saudi-linked shipping through the Bab el-Mandab Strait, a vital shipping route. The escalating conflict with Iran is now hitting Americans at the gas pump.
5: Gas prices spiking across the U.S. once again amid threats of an escalating war with Iran.
6: To see prices reaching over $5, close to $6 is rough.
5: The national average, again, more than $4 per gallon and expected to keep rising. Diesel, again, over $5 a gallon. Gas prices in California, nearly $6 a gallon, the highest in the country.
4: ABC's Matt Rivers in Amman, Jordan. At least one person is dead, 17 injured in Berlin after a car drove through a crowd near the city's Pride Parade, one of Europe's largest Pride events.
7: Police say an active manhunt is underway for multiple suspects, but authorities are not elaborating on whether they believe this incident was an intentional act or an accident. The Pride event itself was canceled immediately and people told to go home. This unfolded in a park along the parade route, authorities saying that some people suffered life-threatening

0: injuries.
1: ABC's Marcus Moore. Maine Democrats nominated fifth-generation logger Troy Jackson as the new nominee for U.S. Senate. He says he knows he's not the first choice for everybody, but...
2: There is a place in this campaign for all of you. There is work for you in this movement. And I will spend every day, now through November, earning that trust.
1: Jackson will take on Republican Senator Susan Collins in November. Democrats in Maine rushed to hold a convention after their first choice, Graham Plattner, suspended his campaign in the face of growing sexual misconduct accusations, which he denies. 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
6: Potentially getting up to 100 degrees out towards areas of Denver, record-breaking heat. Minneapolis, 103 by Sunday. That's pretty unusual for that area this time of year. And then we get to see all that hot and humid weather really fuel the opportunity for severe weather. This is going to be moving out towards the upper Midwest by tomorrow.
1: ABC meteorologist Leslie Lopez. The search continued today for a suspect accused of opening fire on deputies in Mississippi. Authorities say the suspect, Kevin Clay Adams, was handcuffed during an arrest which happened in front of his children, who were handed over to their mother at the scene. During a news conference, Smith County Sheriff Joel Houston said during the transfer of the children, Adams managed to obtain a gun and fire deputies while fleeing on foot.
7: The handcuffs are still on him. They never came off when the kids were being turned over to the mom.
1: Adams says both the deputies are uninjured. Nobody was hurt. One of the NFL's top head coaches is recovering after a serious car crash. The 49ers saying Kyle Shanahan suffered non-life-threatening injuries last week. Sources telling ESPN Shanahan broke his nose, three ribs, one of his hands, too, and needed more than 40 stitches on his face. The club says he'll take part in limited team activities at the start of training camp. Dave Packer, ABC News.
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9: Now here's a look at your Weather Command forecast. There is an extreme heat warning in effect until midnight tonight, and then there's just a normal heat advisory in effect from midnight tonight until 9 p.m. tomorrow night. Tonight, mostly clear with some patchy smoke, lows in the lower 60s, southwest winds 5 to 15 miles per hour. Tomorrow, sunny, patchy smoke in the morning, then areas of smoke in the afternoon.
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8: Here's an extended look at your Weather Command forecast. There is an extreme heat warning in effect until midnight tonight. And then there's just a normal heat advisory in effect from midnight tonight until 9 p.m. tomorrow night. Tonight, mostly clear with some patchy smoke, lows in the lower 60s, southwest winds 5 to 15 miles per hour. Tomorrow, sunny, patchy smoke in the morning, then areas of smoke in the afternoon. Highs in the mid-90s, west winds 10 to 15 miles per hour with gusts around 30. Tomorrow night, mostly clear, areas of smoke in the evening, then patchy smoke after midnight. Lows in the upper 50s, northwest winds up to 10 miles per hour. Monday, sunny, highs in the mid-90s, west winds up to 10 miles per hour. Monday night, mostly clear, lows around 60 and highs in the upper 90s.
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2: Well, as always, stay off of your phones, keep your eyes up. Everything's changing. 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The next, we may be done in that area and moving to the other side of the road. We've gotten good feedback from a lot of the drivers, but always be looking to see what's changed. It's fast-paced, but eyes up and active driving.
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3: A Dunmore man who sexually abused a child on the Crow Indian Reservation was sentenced Thursday to 5 years in prison, followed by 5 years of supervised release, according to acting U.S. Attorney Mark Steger Smith. Following a three-day trial in February, a jury found Jared Cordell Stewart, 55, guilty of one count of abusive sexual contact of a child. The government alleged in court documents and at trial that in July 2020, a child spoke out about Stewart sexually abusing her. However, during a follow-up visit from law enforcement, the victim denied the abuse. In October 2021, the police again spoke with the victim. This time she said Stewart had sexually abused her many times, beginning when she was 7 or 8 years old, and that she had lied to them previously at the direction of Stewart. The Governor's Drought and Water Supply Advisory Committee will meet virtually and in person at 9:30 a.m. Thursday, July 30th, in the Montana Room at the Montana Department of Natural Resources and Conservation Headquarters, 1539 11th Avenue in Helena. The public is invited to attend in person or join via Zoom. 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
6: From ABC News, I'm Dave Packer. It's peak travel season in Europe, but some countries have issued evacuation orders for popular destinations as wildfires spread. In parts of France and Spain, tourists have been told to prepare to leave at a moment's notice. ABC foreign correspondent Marcus Moore.
7: Strong winds combined with high temperatures and drought conditions pushing the flames quickly across parts of southwestern France and central Spain. A wildfire in Valencia, fanned by shifting winds, killing an elderly man. That fire now under control.
6: Also in Europe, at least one person dead, more than a dozen others injured after a car drove into a crowd at a pride parade in Berlin. Police searching for multiple suspects. President Trump met with top advisors behind closed doors at the White House Friday to discuss his options on Iran, including the possibility of significantly expanding military action against the country, say sources. ABC's Matt Rivers and Amman Jordan says Iran is exerting pressure through its proxies at a key shipping choke point.
8: The Houthis said that they were going to impose what they called a maritime embargo on Saudi oil exports transiting the Red Sea down through the Strait of Bab el-Mandeb at the southern tip of the Red Sea. And to that end, they've attacked multiple Saudi tankers over the last few days to try and enforce that embargo. In response to that, the Saudi military launching new strikes against Houthi targets inside of Yemen. And the Houthis saying that they're trying to strike back against the Saudis.
6: Maine Democrats officially have a new candidate in a race that could determine control of the Senate. Delegates chose former Maine Senate President Troy Jackson Saturday as their nominee to take on longtime Republican Senator Susan Collins.
9: This is the absolute honor of my life to accept the Democratic nomination for the U.S. Senate.

0: Celebrating a quarter of a century, it's the Asinwian 25th Anniversary Rodeo from July 31st to August 2nd. 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

Here's a look at your local weekend sports update. The Havre North Stars continued their dominant run through the 2026 American Legion Class A North District Tournament on Saturday, overwhelming the previously unbeaten Great Falls Chargers 18-1 in five innings to punch their ticket to Sunday's championship game. Despite surrendering the game's first run, Havre wasted little time seizing control. The North Stars answered with four runs in the bottom of the first inning, highlighted by an RBI single from Quinn Elliott, and never looked back. Havre doubled its advantage in the second, plating four more runs to extend the lead to 8-1. Tegan Solomon and Connor Esser each drove in runs during the inning as the North Stars continued to put relentless pressure on the Chargers. The game was effectively decided in the third inning when Havre erupted for eight runs, blowing the contest wide open. Archer Soddy, Solomon, Essert, Cody Standiford, and Cooper Walton all collected RBIs during the offensive outburst, stretching the lead to 16-1 and putting the mercy rule well within reach. While the offense stole the spotlight, Elliott was just as impressive on the mound. The right-hander tossed five no-hit innings, allowing just one unearned run while striking out eight to cap a dominant all-around performance by the North Stars. With the victory, Havre remains undefeated in tournament play and advances directly to Sunday's championship game, where first pitch is scheduled for 1 p.m. The tournament's remaining berth in the title game will be determined later Saturday. The Lethbridge Miners and Tri-County Cardinals are set to square off at 7 p.m., with the winner of that game advancing to face the Great Falls Chargers early Sunday morning for the right to challenge Havre in the championship. Stay with New Media Broadcaster Sports throughout the weekend for complete coverage of the Havre North Stars and the 2026 American Legion Class A North District Tournament. Montana State enters the 2026 football season as the top team to beat in the Big Sky Conference after they earned the top spot in both the league's preseason coaches and media polls, which were announced Monday. The Bobcats received 11 first-place votes and 143 total points in the coaches' poll, comfortably finishing ahead of in-state rival Montana. In the media poll, Montana State collected 35 first-place votes and 490 points to claim the conference's top ranking. University of Montana finished second in both polls, followed by UC Davis in third. Those three programs were the only schools to receive first-place votes heading into the season. Montana State enters the season with plenty of momentum. The Bobcats have captured the last two Big Sky championships and are coming off the program's 2025 FCS National Championship. Under head coach Brent Viggen, Montana State has won three conference titles in five seasons, establishing itself as one of the premier programs in the football championship subdivision. The University of Montana volleyball program completed their 2026 roster with the addition of Seattle Pacific University transfer Ellie McCandless. Head coach Allison Lawrence announced in late June, McCandless hails from Lehi, Utah and played 1 year as a Seattle Pacific Falcon. Ellie's 6'3 frame will fill the middle blocker position for the Grizz. McCandless played 96 sets in her red shirt at Seattle Pacific while averaging 1.2 kills. In her freshman season with the Falcons, Ellie totaled 85 blocks with 24 solo blocks. She will also help out the Grizz offensive attack with 117 total kills. UM volleyball will begin their regular season August 28th against Central Michigan at 3 p.m. For your local weekend sports update, I'm Evan Suarez with New Media Broadcasters. Here's an extended look at your Weather Command forecast. There's an extreme heat warning in effect until midnight tonight, and then there's just a normal heat advisory in effect from midnight tonight until 9 p.m. tomorrow night. Tonight, mostly clear with some patchy smoke, lows in the lower 60s, southwest winds 5 to 15 miles per hour. Tomorrow, sunny, patchy smoke in the morning, then areas of smoke in the afternoon. Highs in the mid-90s, west winds 10 to 15 miles per hour with gusts around 30. Tomorrow night, mostly clear, areas of smoke in the evening, then patchy smoke after midnight. Lows in the upper 50s, northwest winds up to 10 miles per hour. Monday, sunny, highs in the mid-90s, west winds up to 10 miles per hour. Monday night, mostly clear, lows around 60 and highs in the upper 90s.

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1: Havre Public Schools is partnering with community agencies for an event to assist students that are in Havre Public Schools. Brian Gum, superintendent of Havre Public Schools, tells us more.
2: We're partnering with United Way, Bullhook, Boys and Girls Club, Salvation Army, so we have a bunch of entities all kind of pulling together. The idea with it is to the first event, which is going to be Stuff the Bus, is going to be August 4th from 10 a.m. to 7 p.m. The bus will be outside of Walmart. So when you go in to do your shopping, people can pick up supplies and just drop them off and donate that to the bus directly.
3: This week, the U.S. Senate unanimously passed Montana Republican Senator Tim Sheehy's Lunar Landing Day Act, which designates July 20th as Lunar Landing Day to recognize America's leadership in space exploration and science. To recognize this incredible moment in history, the Lunar Landing Day Act designates July 20th as Lunar Landing Day by adding it to the list of patriotic and national observances codified in Title 36 of the U.S. Code. This legislation would also encourage proclamations, activities, and educational efforts to commemorate the first successful landing of humans on the moon on July 20th, 1969, and inspire the continued leadership of the U.S. in space exploration and science. The National Institute of Health is seeking 18 to 60-year-old residents of the U.S. with adult or juvenile dermatomyositis to join a clinical trial to help advance treatment. Participants will receive applicable health evaluations and testing, dietary coaching, and study medication at no cost, with compensation up to $800. Those interested may call the NIH Clinical Center Office of Patient Recruitment at 833-JOIN-NIH. 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
8: From ABC News, I'm Dave Packer. The U.S. now holding off on targeting Iran, and Iran also pausing their daily retaliatory strikes. ABC's Matt Rivers has more from Amman, Jordan.
9: President Trump meeting with his national security team on Friday to discuss next steps, saying this week he's considering a massive attack on Iran.

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0: So unkind. In 1903, at Kitty Hawk, North Carolina, Orville and Wilbur Wright defied gravity with their new aircraft, flying it four times, the longest flight lasting 59 seconds and traveling a distance of 852 feet. Made of spruce wood and muslin, the 12-horsepower Wright Flyer demonstrated that controlled, powered flight of a heavier-than-air aircraft was possible. The Wright Brothers Flight. An American first.
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1: Here's a look at your local weekend sports update. The Havre North Stars continued their dominant run through the 2026 American Legion Class A North District Tournament on Saturday, overwhelming the previously unbeaten Great Falls Chargers 18-1 in five innings to punch their ticket to Sunday's championship game. Despite surrendering the game's first run, Havre wasted little time seizing control. The North Stars answered with four runs in the bottom of the first inning, highlighted by an RBI single from Quinn Elliott, and never looked back. Havre doubled its advantage in the second, plating four more runs to extend the lead to 8-1. Tegan Solomon and Connor Esser each drove in runs during the inning as the North Stars continued to put relentless pressure on the Chargers. The game was effectively decided in the third inning when Havre erupted for eight runs, blowing the contest wide open. Archer Soddy, Solomon, Esser, Cody Standiford, and Cooper Walton all collected RBIs during the offensive outburst, stretching the lead to 16-1 and putting the mercy rule well within reach. While the offense stole the spotlight, Elliott was just as impressive on the mound. The right-hander tossed five no-hit innings, allowing just one unearned run while striking out eight to cap a dominant all-around performance by the North Stars. With the victory, Havre remains undefeated in tournament play and advances directly to Sunday's championship game, where first pitch is scheduled for 1 p.m. The tournament's remaining berth in the title game will be determined later Saturday. The Lethbridge Miners and Tri-County Cardinals are set to square off at 7 p.m., with the winner of that game advancing to face the Great Falls Chargers early Sunday morning for the right to challenge Havre in the championship. Stay with New Media Broadcaster Sports throughout the weekend for complete coverage of the Havre North Stars and the 2026 American Legion Class A North District Tournament. Montana State enters the 2026 football season as the top team to beat in the Big Sky Conference after they earned the top spot in both the league's preseason coaches and media polls, which were announced Monday. The Bobcats received 11 first-place votes and 143 total points in the coaches' poll, comfortably finishing ahead of in-state rival Montana. In the media poll, Montana State collected 35 first-place votes and 490 points to claim the conference's top ranking. University of Montana finished second in both polls, followed by UC Davis in third. Those three programs were the only schools to receive first-place votes heading into the season. Montana State enters the season with plenty of momentum. The Bobcats have captured the last two Big Sky championships and are coming off the program's 2025 FCS National Championship. Under head coach Brent Vigan, Montana State has won three conference titles in five seasons, establishing itself as one of the premier programs in the football championship subdivision. The University of Montana volleyball program completed their 2026 roster with the addition of Seattle Pacific University transfer Ellie McCandless. Head coach Allison Lawrence announced in late June. McCandless hails from Lehi, Utah and played 1 year as a Seattle Pacific Falcon. Ellie's 6'3 frame will fill the middle blocker position for the Grizz. McCandless played 96 sets in her red shirt at Seattle Pacific while averaging 1.2 kills. In her freshman season with the Falcons, Ellie totaled 85 blocks with 24 solo blocks. She will also help out the Grizz offensive attack with 117 total kills. UM volleyball will begin their regular season August 28th against Central Michigan at 3 p.m. For your local weekend sports update, I'm Evan Suarez with New Media Broadcasters. Here's an extended look at your Weather Command forecast. There's an extreme heat warning in effect until midnight tonight, and then there's just a normal heat advisory in effect from midnight tonight until 9 p.m. tomorrow night. Tonight, mostly clear with some patchy smoke, lows in the lower 60s, southwest winds 5 to 15 miles per hour. Tomorrow, sunny, patchy smoke in the morning, then areas of smoke in the afternoon. Highs in the mid-90s, west winds 10 to 15 miles per hour with gusts around 30. Tomorrow night, mostly clear, areas of smoke in the evening, then patchy smoke after midnight. Lows in the upper 50s, northwest winds up to 10 miles per hour. Monday, sunny, highs in the mid-90s, west winds up to 10 miles per hour. Monday night, mostly clear, lows around 60 and highs in the upper 90s.

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0: Get your boots on. 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
1: The Train Depot in Havre is a local base of operation for Burlington Northern Santa Fe freight operations and Amtrak. In front of the depot is a statue of James J. Hill, who formed the Great Northern Railroad in 1889 and earned the nickname the Empire Builder. The Great Northern Railroad's powerful and speedy locomotive, number 2584, is on display and looks every bit the aristocrat it was during years of association with the Empire Builder and the Oriental Limited. Next to the locomotive is Hands Across the Border Park, featuring a statue of an American Border Patrol officer and a Royal Canadian Mounted Police officer shaking hands to signify the importance of both transportation and Border Patrol. Discover one of the High Line's many treasures with an enjoyable visit to the Train Depot in Havre. 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
2: 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Good. 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

Here's a look at your local weekend sports update. The Havre North Stars continued their dominant run through the 2026 American Legion Class A North District Tournament on Saturday, overwhelming the previously unbeaten Great Falls Chargers 18-1 in five innings to punch their ticket to Sunday's championship game. Despite surrendering the game's first run, Havre wasted little time seizing control. The North Stars answered with four runs in the bottom of the first inning, highlighted by an RBI single from Quinn Elliott, and never looked back. Havre doubled its advantage in the second, plating four more runs to extend the lead to 8-1. Tegan Solomon and Connor Esser each drove in runs during the inning as the North Stars continued to put relentless pressure on the Chargers. The game was effectively decided in the third inning when Havre erupted for eight runs, blowing the contest wide open. Archer Soddy, Solomon, Essert, Cody Standiford, and Cooper Walton all collected RBIs during the offensive outburst, stretching the lead to 16-1 and putting the mercy rule well within reach. While the offense stole the spotlight, Elliott was just as impressive on the mound. The right-hander tossed five no-hit innings, allowing just one unearned run while striking out eight to cap a dominant all-around performance by the North Stars. With the victory, Havre remains undefeated in tournament play and advances directly to Sunday's championship game, where first pitch is scheduled for 1 p.m. The tournament's remaining berth in the title game will be determined later Saturday. The Lethbridge Miners and Tri-County Cardinals are set to square off at 7 p.m., with the winner of that game advancing to face the Great Falls Chargers early Sunday morning for the right to challenge Havre in the championship. Stay with New Media Broadcaster Sports throughout the weekend for complete coverage of the Havre North Stars and the 2026 American Legion Class A North District Tournament. Montana State enters the 2026 football season as the top team to beat in the Big Sky Conference after they earned the top spot in both the league's preseason coaches and media polls, which were announced Monday. The Bobcats received 11 first-place votes and 143 total points in the coaches' poll, comfortably finishing ahead of in-state rival Montana.

0: University of Montana volleyball program completed their 2026 roster with the addition of Seattle Pacific University transfer Ellie McCandless. Head coach Allison Lawrence announced in late June. McCandless hails from Lehi, Utah and played 1 year as a Seattle Pacific Falcon. Ellie's 6'3 frame will fill the middle blocker position for the Grizz. McCandless played 96 sets in her red shirt at Seattle Pacific while averaging 1.2 kills. In her freshman season with the Falcons, Ellie totaled 85 blocks with 24 solo blocks. She will also help out the Grizz offensive attack with 117 total kills. UM volleyball will begin their regular season August 28th against Central Michigan at 3 p.m. For your local weekend sports update, I'm Evan Suarez with New Media Broadcasters. Here's an extended look at your Weather Command forecast. There is an extreme heat warning in effect until midnight tonight. And then there's just a normal heat advisory in effect from midnight tonight until 9 p.m. tomorrow night. Tonight, mostly clear with some patchy smoke, lows in the lower 60s, southwest winds 5 to 15 miles per hour. Tomorrow, sunny, patchy smoke in the morning, then areas of smoke in the afternoon. Highs in the mid-90s, west winds 10 to 15 miles per hour with gusts around 30. Tomorrow night, mostly clear, areas of smoke in the evening, then patchy smoke after midnight. Lows in the upper 50s, northwest winds up to 10 miles per hour. Monday, sunny, highs in the mid-90s, west winds up to 10 miles per hour. Monday night, mostly clear, lows around 60 and highs in the upper 90s.
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1: As work on the U.S. Highway 2 and First Street project continues, Montana Department of Transportation Senior Engineering Project Manager Mike Moore reminds us about things drivers can do to keep the workers safe.
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0: extended look at your Weather Command forecast. There is an extreme heat warning in effect until midnight tonight, and then there's just a normal heat advisory in effect from midnight tonight until 9 p.m. tomorrow night. Tonight, mostly clear with some patchy smoke, lows in the lower 60s, southwest winds 5 to 15 miles per hour. Tomorrow, sunny, patchy smoke in the morning, then areas of smoke in the afternoon. Highs in the mid-90s, west winds 10 to 15 miles per hour with gusts around 30. Tomorrow night, mostly clear, areas of smoke in the evening, then patchy smoke after midnight. Lows in the upper 50s, northwest winds up to 10 miles per hour. Monday, sunny, highs in the mid-90s, west winds up to 10 miles per hour. Monday night, mostly clear, lows around 60 and highs in the upper 90s.
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0: Here's an extended look at your Weather Command forecast. There's an extreme heat warning in effect until midnight tonight. And then there's just a normal heat advisory in effect from midnight tonight until 9 p.m. tomorrow night. Tonight, mostly clear with some patchy smoke, lows in the lower 60s, southwest winds 5 to 15 miles per hour. Tomorrow, sunny, patchy smoke in the morning, then areas of smoke in the afternoon. Highs in the mid-90s, west winds 10 to 15 miles per hour with gusts around 30. Tomorrow night, mostly clear, areas of smoke in the evening, then patchy smoke after midnight. Lows in the upper 50s, northwest winds up to 10 miles per hour. Monday, sunny, highs in the mid-90s, west winds up to 10 miles per hour. Monday night, mostly clear, lows around 60 and highs in the upper 90s.
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1: As work on the U.S. Highway 2 and First Street project continues, Montana Department of Transportation Senior Engineering Project Manager Mike Moore reminds us about things drivers can do to keep the workers safe.
2: Well, as always, stay off of your phones, keep your eyes up. Everything's changing. 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The next, we may be done in that area and moving to the other side of the road. We've gotten good feedback from a lot of

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0: Here's an extended look at your Weather Command forecast. There is an extreme heat warning in effect until midnight tonight, and then there's just a normal heat advisory in effect from midnight tonight until 9 p.m. tomorrow night. Tonight, mostly clear with some patchy smoke, lows in the lower 60s, southwest winds 5 to 15 miles per hour. Tomorrow, sunny, patchy smoke in the morning, then areas of smoke in the afternoon. Highs in the mid-90s, west winds 10 to 15 miles per hour with gusts around 30. Tomorrow night, mostly clear, areas of smoke in the evening, then patchy smoke after midnight. Lows in the upper 50s, northwest winds up to 10 miles per hour. Monday, sunny, highs in the mid-90s, west winds up to 10 miles per hour. Monday night, mostly clear, lows around 60 and highs in the upper 90s.
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0: tonight until 9 p.m. tomorrow night. Tonight, mostly clear with some patchy smoke, lows in the lower 60s, southwest winds 5 to 15 miles per hour. Tomorrow, sunny, patchy smoke in the morning, then areas of smoke in the afternoon.
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0: Here's an extended look at your Weather Command forecast. There is an extreme heat warning in effect until midnight tonight, and then there's just a normal heat advisory in effect from midnight tonight until 9 p.m. tomorrow night. Tonight, mostly clear with some patchy smoke, lows in the lower 60s, southwest winds 5 to 15 miles per hour. Tomorrow, sunny, patchy smoke in the morning, then areas of smoke in the afternoon. Highs in the mid-90s, west winds 10 to 15 miles per hour with gusts around 30. Tomorrow night, mostly clear, areas of smoke in the evening, then patchy smoke after midnight. Lows in the upper 50s, northwest winds up to 10 miles per hour. Monday, sunny, highs in the mid-90s, west winds up to 10 miles per hour. Monday night, mostly clear, lows around 60 and highs in the upper 90s.
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0: extreme heat warning in effect until midnight tonight, and then there's just a normal heat advisory in effect from midnight tonight until 9 p.m. tomorrow night. Tonight, mostly clear with some patchy smoke, lows in the lower 60s, southwest winds 5 to 15 miles per hour. Tomorrow, sunny, patchy smoke in the morning, then areas of smoke in the afternoon. Highs in the mid-90s, west winds 10 to 15 miles per hour with gusts around 30. Tomorrow night, mostly clear, areas of smoke in the evening, then patchy smoke after midnight. Lows in the upper 50s, northwest winds up to 10 miles per hour. Monday, sunny, highs in the mid-90s, west winds up to 10 miles per hour. Monday night, mostly clear, lows around 60 and highs in the upper 90s.
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the shoe. You're fine, so kind. Got to tell this world that you're mine, mine, mine, mine. That you find nail dance and I twiddle my thumb. I'm real nervous, but it sure is fun. Come on, baby. 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

0: Hold me, baby. 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
1: The Rock. I'll be the one to tuck you in at K-O-J.

I got a black cat bone. I got a mojo too. I got a John the Conqueror. I got to mess with you.

Here's an extended look at your Weather Command forecast. There's an extreme heat warning in effect until midnight tonight, and then there's just a normal heat advisory in effect from midnight tonight until 9 p.m. tomorrow night. Tonight, mostly clear with some patchy smoke, lows in the lower 60s, southwest winds 5 to 15 miles per hour. Tomorrow, sunny, patchy smoke in the morning, then areas of smoke in the afternoon. Highs in the mid-90s, west winds 10 to 15 miles per hour with gusts around 30. Tomorrow night, mostly clear, areas of smoke in the evening, then patchy smoke after midnight. Lows in the upper 50s, northwest winds up to 10 miles per hour.

0: Monday, sunny, highs in the mid-90s, west winds up to 10 miles per hour. Monday night, mostly clear, lows around 60 and highs in the upper 90s.
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0: Here's a look at your local weekend sports update. The Havre North Stars continued their dominant run through the 2026 American Legion Class A North District Tournament on Saturday, overwhelming the previously unbeaten Great Falls Chargers 18-1 in five innings to punch their ticket to Sunday's championship game. Despite surrendering the game's first run, Havre wasted little time seizing control. The North Stars answered with four runs in the bottom of the first inning, highlighted by an RBI single from Quinn Elliott, and never looked back. Havre doubled its advantage in the second, plating four more runs to extend the lead to 8-1. Tegan Solomon and Connor Esser each drove in runs during the inning as the North Stars continued to put relentless pressure on the Chargers. The game was effectively decided in the third inning when Havre erupted for eight runs, blowing the contest wide open. Archer Soddy, Solomon, Essert, Cody Standiford, and Cooper Walton all collected RBIs during the offensive outburst, stretching the lead to 16-1 and putting the mercy rule well within reach. While the offense stole the spotlight, Elliott was just as impressive on the mound. The right-hander tossed five no-hit innings, allowing just one unearned run while striking out eight to cap a dominant all-around performance by the North Stars. With the victory, Havre remains undefeated in tournament play and advances directly to Sunday's championship game, where first pitch is scheduled for 1 p.m. The tournament's remaining berth in the title game will be determined later Saturday. The Lethbridge Miners and Tri-County Cardinals are set to square off at 7 p.m., with the winner of that game advancing to face the Great Falls Chargers early Sunday morning for the right to challenge Havre in the championship. Stay with New Media Broadcaster Sports throughout the weekend for complete coverage of the Havre North Stars and the 2026 American Legion Class A North District Tournament. Montana State enters the 2026 football season as the top team to beat in the Big Sky Conference after they earned the top spot in both the league's preseason coaches and media polls, which were announced Monday. The Bobcats received 11 first-place votes and 143 total points in the coaches' poll, comfortably finishing ahead of in-state rival Montana. In the media poll, Montana State collected 35 first-place votes and 490 points to claim the conference's top ranking. University of Montana finished second in both polls, followed by UC Davis in third. Those three programs were the only schools to receive first-place votes heading into the season. Montana State enters the season with plenty of momentum. The Bobcats have captured the last two Big Sky championships and are coming off the program's 2025 FCS National Championship. Under head coach Brent Viggen, Montana State has won three conference titles in five seasons, establishing itself as one of the premier programs in the football championship subdivision. The University of Montana volleyball program completed their 2026 roster with the addition of Seattle Pacific University transfer Ellie McCandless. Head coach Allison Lawrence announced in late June, McCandless hails from Lehi, Utah and played 1 year as a Seattle Pacific Falcon. Ellie's 6'3 frame will fill the middle blocker position for the Grizz. McCandless played 96 sets in her red shirt at Seattle Pacific while averaging 1.2 kills. In her freshman season with the Falcons, Ellie totaled 85 blocks with 24 solo blocks. She will also help out the Grizz offensive attack with 117 total kills. UM volleyball will begin their regular season August 28th against Central Michigan at 3 p.m. For your local weekend sports update, I'm Evan Suarez with New Media Broadcasters.
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2: Here's Clark on the drive, backs it away, wants Jones, finds her. Jones, a three, is good. Jonquel Jones, the favorite right now for MVP, 20 points, 12 rebounds, 7 assists.
1: 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And Jonquel Jones, 22 points.

0: has number 318 in his career. He's now the Royals franchise leader in home runs.
1: On 96.5 The Fan, he broke a tie with George Brett for the most home runs in Kansas City Royals history. And the Royals get it done over the Tigers 3-2. Blue Jays blanked the Red Sox 6-0. Dylan Cease, a complete game shutout, 12 strikeouts. Yankees topped the Phillies 3-1. It was the Nationals over the Diamondbacks 5-3. The Dodgers sneak past the Mets 4-3. Giants pound the Angels 9-2. And the Orioles squeak past the Braves 3-2.
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5: Here's an extended look at your Weather Command forecast. There's an extreme heat warning in effect until midnight tonight, and then there's just a normal heat advisory in effect from midnight tonight until 9 p.m. tomorrow night. Tonight, mostly clear with some patchy smoke, lows in the lower 60s, southwest winds 5 to 15 miles per hour. Tomorrow, sunny, patchy smoke in the morning, then areas of smoke in the afternoon. Highs in the mid-90s, west winds 10 to 15 miles per hour with gusts around 30. Tomorrow night, mostly clear, areas of smoke in the evening, then patchy smoke after midnight. Lows in the upper 50s, northwest winds up to 10 miles per hour. Monday, sunny, highs in the mid-90s, west winds up to 10 miles per hour. Monday night, mostly clear, lows around 60 and highs in the upper 90s.
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0: The Rocky Boy Pow Wow is celebrating 60 years of their annual Grass Dance celebration, happening July 31st to August 2nd. 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
3: Here's a look at your local weekend sports update. The Havre North Stars continued their dominant run through the 2026 American Legion Class A North District Tournament on Saturday, overwhelming the previously unbeaten Great Falls Chargers 18-1 in five innings to punch their ticket to Sunday's championship game. Despite surrendering the game's first run, Havre wasted little time seizing control. The North Stars answered with four runs in the bottom of the first inning, highlighted by an RBI single from Quinn Elliott, and never looked back. Havre doubled its advantage in the second, plating four more runs to extend the lead to 8-1. Tegan Solomon and Connor Esser each drove in runs during the inning as the North Stars continued to put relentless pressure on the Chargers. The game was effectively decided in the third inning when Havre erupted for eight runs, blowing the contest wide open. Archer Soddy, Solomon, Essert, Cody Standiford, and Cooper Walton all collected RBIs during the offensive outburst, stretching the lead to 16-1 and putting the mercy rule well within reach. While the offense stole the spotlight, Elliott was just as impressive on the mound. The right-hander tossed five no-hit innings, allowing just one unearned run while striking out eight to cap a dominant all-around performance by the North Stars. With the victory, Havre remains undefeated in tournament play and advances directly to Sunday's championship game, where first pitch is scheduled for 1 p.m. The tournament's remaining berth in the title game will be determined later Saturday. The Lethbridge Miners and Tri-County Cardinals are set to square off at 7 p.m., with the winner of that game advancing to face the Great Falls Chargers early Sunday morning for the right to challenge Havre in the championship. Stay with New Media Broadcaster Sports throughout the weekend for complete coverage of the Havre North Stars and the 2026 American Legion Class A North District Tournament. Montana State enters the 2026 football season as the top team to beat in the Big Sky Conference after they earned the top spot in both the league's preseason coaches and media polls, which were announced Monday. The Bobcats received 11 first-place votes and 143 total points in the coaches' poll, comfortably finishing ahead of in-state rival Montana. In the media poll, Montana State collected 35 first-place votes and 490 points to claim the conference's top ranking. University of Montana finished second in both polls, followed by UC Davis in third. Those three programs were the only schools to receive first-place votes heading into the season. Montana State enters the season with plenty of momentum. The Bobcats have captured the last two Big Sky championships and are coming off the program's 2025 FCS National Championship. Under head coach Brent Viggen, Montana State has won three conference titles in five seasons, establishing itself as one of the premier programs in the football championship subdivision. The University of Montana volleyball program completed their 2026 roster with the addition of Seattle Pacific University transfer Ellie McCandless. Head coach Allison Lawrence announced in late June, McCandless hails from Lehi, Utah and played 1 year as a Seattle Pacific Falcon. Ellie's 6'3 frame will fill the middle blocker position for the Grizz. McCandless played 96 sets in her red shirt at Seattle Pacific while averaging 1.2 kills. In her freshman season with the Falcons, Ellie totaled 85 blocks with 24 solo blocks. She will also help out the Grizz offensive attack with 117 total kills. UM volleyball will begin their regular season August 28th against Central Michigan at 3 p.m. For your local weekend sports update, I'm Evan Suarez with New Media Broadcasters.
0: The Havre North Stars have reached the championship in the 2026 North A District Baseball Tournament in Great Falls. They await the winner of the elimination game between the Great Falls Chargers and the Lethbridge Miners. Listen to the championship game in its entirety on The Rock KOJM with first pitch scheduled for 1 o'clock for the 2026 North A District American Legion Baseball Championship.
4: Good morning, this is Chris Lewis, WNBA All-Star Game on Saturday night, and Jonquel Jones, when there's an MVP to be had, she's there to claim.
5: Here's Clark on the drive, backs it away, wants Jones, finds her. Jones a three, is good. Jonquel Jones the favorite right now for MVP, 20 points, 12 rebounds, 7 assists.
4: On ABC, Team Spoon 129, Team Coop 122 in the WNBA All-Star Game. And Jonquel Jones, 22 points, 13 rebounds, 8 assists, MVP, fourth player in league history with a regular season, a finals, and an All-Star Game MVP, joining Lisa Leslie, Candace Parker, and Maya Moore. Caitlin Clark had 17 points, game high, 28 points for her Fever teammate, Kelsey Mitchell. To Major League Baseball, a noteworthy home run for Sal Perez of the Royals.
6: And the pitch, swing, and a ball well hit. Left field, way back, and gone! He's done it! Salvador Perez, number 318 in his career. He's now the Royals' franchise leader in home runs.
4: On 96.5, The Fan, he broke a tie with George Brett for the most home runs in Kansas City Royals history. And the Royals get it done over the Tigers 3-2. Blue Jays blanked the Red Sox 6-0. Dylan Cease, a complete game shutout, 12 strikeouts. Yankees topped the Phillies 3-1. It was the Nationals over the Diamondbacks 5-3. The Dodgers sneak past the Mets 4-3. Giants pound the Angels 9-2. And the Orioles squeak past the Braves 3-2.
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0: Now for an extended look at your weather command forecast. A heat advisory remains in effect until 9 o'clock this evening. Today, sunny, smoky, high in the mid-90s. West wind at 10 to 15 miles per hour, moving up to 15 to 25 miles per hour in the afternoon. Tonight, mostly clear, smoke through the evening, becoming patchy after midnight, low in the upper 50s. Northwest wind up to 10 miles per hour, gusting as high as 25 through the evening. Tomorrow, sunny, patchy smoke in the morning, areas of smoke through the afternoon, high in the mid-90s. West wind 5 to 10 miles per hour. Monday night, mostly clear, low in the upper 50s, northwest wind up to 10 miles per hour. Tuesday, sunny, high in the upper 90s, north wind up to 10 miles per hour, becoming southwest in the afternoon. Tuesday night, clear, low near 60.
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0: The Rocky Boy Pow Wow is celebrating 60 years of their annual Grass Dance celebration, happening July 31st to August 2nd. 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

0: Harlem Public Library will be hosting the After School Squad, a STEAM program for children in elementary school covering science, technology, engineering, arts, and math. The After School Squad meets every Wednesday at 4 p.m. The After School Squad at the Harlem Public Library.
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0: Here's a look at your local weekend sports update. The Havre North Stars continued their dominant run through the 2026 American Legion Class A North District Tournament on Saturday, overwhelming the previously unbeaten Great Falls Chargers 18-1 in five innings to punch their ticket to Sunday's championship game. Despite surrendering the game's first run, Havre wasted little time seizing control. The North Stars answered with four runs in the bottom of the first inning, highlighted by an RBI single from Quinn Elliott, and never looked back. Havre doubled its advantage in the second, plating four more runs to extend the lead to 8-1. Tegan Solomon and Connor Esser each drove in runs during the inning as the North Stars continued to put relentless pressure on the Chargers. The game was effectively decided in the third inning when Havre erupted for eight runs, blowing the contest wide open. Archer Soddy, Solomon, Essert, Cody Standiford, and Cooper Walton all collected RBIs during the offensive outburst, stretching the lead to 16-1 and putting the mercy rule well within reach. While the offense stole the spotlight, Elliott was just as impressive on the mound. The right-hander tossed five no-hit innings, allowing just one unearned run while striking out eight to cap a dominant all-around performance by the North Stars. With the victory, Havre remains undefeated in tournament play and advances directly to Sunday's championship game, where first pitch is scheduled for 1 p.m. The tournament's remaining berth in the title game will be determined later Saturday. The Lethbridge Miners and Tri-County Cardinals are set to square off at 7 p.m., with the winner of that game advancing to face the Great Falls Chargers early Sunday morning for the right to challenge Havre in the championship. Stay with New Media Broadcaster Sports throughout the weekend for complete coverage of the Havre North Stars and the 2026 American Legion Class A North District Tournament. Montana State enters the 2026 football season as the top team to beat in the Big Sky Conference after they earned the top spot in both the league's preseason coaches and media polls, which were announced Monday. The Bobcats received 11 first-place votes and 143 total points in the coaches' poll, comfortably finishing ahead of in-state rival Montana. In the media poll, Montana State collected 35 first-place votes and 490 points to claim the conference's top ranking. University of Montana finished second in both polls, followed by UC Davis in third. Those three programs were the only schools to receive first-place votes heading into the season. Montana State enters the season with plenty of momentum. The Bobcats have captured the last two Big Sky championships and are coming off the program's 2025 FCS National Championship. Under head coach Brent Viggen, Montana State has won three conference titles in five seasons, establishing itself as one of the premier programs in the football championship subdivision. The University of Montana volleyball program completed their 2026 roster with the addition of Seattle Pacific University transfer Ellie McCandless. Head coach Allison Lawrence announced in late June, McCandless hails from Lehigh, Utah and played 1 year as a Seattle Pacific Falcon. Ellie's 6'3 frame will fill the middle blocker position for the Grizz. McCandless played 96 sets in her red shirt at Seattle Pacific while averaging 1.2 kills. In her freshman season with the Falcons, Ellie totaled 85 blocks with 24 solo blocks. She will also help out the Grizz offensive attack with 117 total kills. UM volleyball will begin their regular season August 28th against Central Michigan at 3 p.m. For your local weekend sports update, I'm Evan Suarez with New Media Broadcasters.
1: The Havre North Stars have reached the championship in the 2026 North A District Baseball Tournament in Great Falls. They await the winner of the elimination game between the Great Falls Chargers and the Lethbridge Miners. Listen to the championship game in its entirety on The Rock KOJM with first pitch scheduled for 1 o'clock for the 2026 North A District American Legion Baseball Championship.
2: Good morning, this is Chris Lewis. WNBA All-Star Game on Saturday night, and Jonquel Jones, when there's an MVP to be had, she's there to claim.
3: Here's Clark on the drive, backs it away, wants Jones, finds her. Jones, a three, is good. Jonquel Jones, the favorite right now for MVP, 20 points, 12 rebounds, 7 assists.
2: On ABC, Team Spoon 129, Team Coop 122 in the WNBA All-Star Game. And Jonquel Jones, 22 points, 13 rebounds, 8 assists, MVP, fourth player in league history with a regular season, a finals, and an All-Star Game MVP, joining Lisa Leslie, Candace Parker, and Maya Moore. Caitlin Clark had 17 points, game high, 28 points for her Fever teammate, Kelsey Mitchell. to Major League Baseball. A noteworthy home run for Sal Perez of the Royals.
4: And the pitch

0: Diamondbacks 5-3. The Dodgers sneak past the Mets 4-3. Giants pound the Angels 9-2. And the Orioles squeak past the Braves 3-2.
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4: 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Radio has always been there. 250 years of America. And the sound that carried every moment.
6: Area road conditions as reported by the Montana Department of Transportation. Throughout the region this morning, normal seasonal driving conditions. Skies expected to be clear. Visibility up to 10 miles in smoke. No precipitation expected. Westerly wind 5 to 10 miles per hour. Later into the day to the west, north, and east of Havre. Winds becoming 10 to 20 miles per hour, gusting as high as 30. Road construction, U.S. Highway 2, mile marker 381.3 to 383.8 in Havre. Road work with panel replacement, surface grinding, and joint sealing. One lane traffic at times. U.S. 191, mile marker 86 to 88.5 south of the Missouri River. Road work with mill and overlay on bridge decks. New joints and new paved approaches to Fred Robinson Bridge and R. Mills Creek Bridge. In Great Falls, mile marker 0 to 1.7 on 15th Street, roadwork between 12th Avenue North and 10th Avenue South. Looking at area road conditions for your Sunday morning, I'm Kelly Korsbeck for New Media Broadcasters. Now for an extended look at your Weather Command forecast. A heat advisory remains in effect until 9 o'clock this evening. Today, sunny, smoky, high in the mid-90s. West wind at 10 to 15 miles per hour, moving up to 15 to 25 miles per hour in the afternoon. Tonight, mostly clear, smoke through the evening, becoming patchy after midnight, low in the upper 50s. Northwest wind up to 10 miles per hour, gusting as high as 25 through the evening. Tomorrow, sunny, patchy smoke in the morning, areas of smoke through the afternoon, high in the mid-90s. West wind 5 to 10 miles per hour. Monday night, mostly clear, low in the upper 50s, northwest wind up to 10 miles per hour. Tuesday, sunny, high in the upper 90s, north wind up to 10 miles per hour, becoming southwest in the afternoon. Tuesday night, clear, low near 60.
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2: We are on track, if not a little ahead. Public can look forward to seeing the crosswalk work and striping operations start maybe the first week of August. We'll be doing sign work here later this week, and we're hoping to wrap the whole thing up probably early September, right before festival days.
1: You can find the latest updates of the U.S. Highway 2 Pavement Preservation Project by visiting the Montana Department of Transportation website. Earlier this year, the CNC Markets in Rocky Boy received grant funding to upgrade both the convenience store and the firehouse market. Chairman of the CNC Markets Board, Calvin Gillett, told New Media Broadcasters how these markets are helping the Rocky Boy economy.
3: With both of these stores, they've done an amazing job on increasing employment and providing more job opportunities. That's helped knock that unemployment rate down and provide more people an opportunity to, you know, feed their families, get what they need and stuff.
1: The total grant award from the Montana Department of Commerce to the CNC Markets was $240,000.
4: A Billings woman who was part of running a multi-state drug trafficking ring was sentenced on Friday to prison, acting U.S. Attorney Mark Sturger Smith said. Christina LaVon Hill, 43, who pleaded guilty in December of 2025, was sentenced to 15 years and 3 months, followed by 5 years of supervised release on the count of possession with intent to distribute controlled substances. She was also sentenced to 15 years and 3 months, followed by 3 years of supervised release on one count of conspiracy to commit money laundering. Both sentences will run congruently. The government alleged in court documents that Hill was helping bring methamphetamine and fentanyl from California into Wyoming and Billings.
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0: It's hard to believe it's been 20 years since you said, "I do." You've been through a lot together. You know her dreams because they're your dreams. You know what she wants because she tells you. And you know what makes her happy too. But you never knew how much she wants an anniversary ring of sparkling diamonds embraced by a band of gold. A perfect reminder of how you have embraced life together. Diamonds say it all. J.M. 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
6: From ABC News, I'm Chuck Sievertson. An Islamist terrorist attack in Germany, that's what that nation's interior minister calls it. A van ramming into a crowd at a pride event in Berlin, the driver getting out and slashing people with a machete. One person killed, 29 others injured, some critically. The German official says they know the man. He's 21, with a criminal record and ties to Islamist groups. ABC's Britt Clement.
7: Just last week, Germany actually raised the security alert to high, warning that plans to attack the country were clearly discernible. And on that search underway, police are using helicopters, thermal imaging at night, and police are advising the public not to approach the suspects as they may be armed and dangerous.
6: The New York Times reports that President Trump decided not to escalate attacks on Iran because it could drain defensive weapons in the Mideast. ABC's Martha Raddatz in Jordan.
8: The White House is, of course, saying all options remain on the table, but that the president prefers diplomacy. So there's really no clear strategy here.
6: Nearly 400,000 people evacuated in France and Spain because of wildfires. High temperatures, strong winds, and drought fueling the flames. ABC's Marcus Moore in London.
9: A wildfire burning northwest of Valencia, Spain, claiming the life of a 78-year-old man. That fire now under control. And in France, more than 200,000 people evacuating in Gironde as wildfires burn more than 100,000 acres, an area three times the size of Paris.
6: More protests in Madison, Wisconsin after a deadly police shooting of a black man caught on cell phone video went viral. Corey Ruiz's mother.
10: He loved his daughter. He loved his family. He did not deserve to be taken out like that. Mm-hmm. They took my baby from me.
6: Police say officers were responding to a 911 call about a person checking vehicles when they confronted Ruiz on a bicycle Wednesday. They say he had a knife and a cop was injured. You're listening to ABC News.
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6: Phones can travel as fast as 42 miles an hour.
14: Of the calls they're dispatched to, 73% of the time they get there before the patrol unit's able to get there. They have the ability to go around things that are in their way, so it's safe.
6: On privacy concerns, the LAPD chief says they don't record until the drone gets to the site, and when leaving, the recording is stopped. Back safely on Earth, parachuting down on a space capsule in Kazakhstan, a U.S. astronaut and two Russian cosmonauts after their 241-day stint on the International Space Station. Citing concerns about gun violence, Rochester, New York has banned crowds of 10 or more people in public spaces after 11 p.m. without a permit. Reaction in another city in the

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0: The Hayes Lodge Fall School Summer Food Program runs through Friday. 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

Here's a look at your local weekend sports update. The Havre North Stars continued their dominant run through the 2026 American Legion Class A North District Tournament on Saturday, overwhelming the previously unbeaten Great Falls Chargers 18-1 in five innings to punch their ticket to Sunday's championship game. Despite surrendering the game's first run, Havre wasted little time seizing control. The North Stars answered with four runs in the bottom of the first inning, highlighted by an RBI single from Quinn Elliott, and never looked back. Havre doubled its advantage in the second, plating four more runs to extend the lead to 8-1. Tegan Solomon and Connor Esser each drove in runs during the inning as the North Stars continued to put relentless pressure on the Chargers. The game was effectively decided in the third inning when Havre erupted for eight runs, blowing the contest wide open. Archer Soddy, Solomon, Essert, Cody Standiford, and Cooper Walton all collected RBIs during the offensive outburst, stretching the lead to 16-1 and putting the mercy rule well within reach. While the offense stole the spotlight, Elliott was just as impressive on the mound. The right-hander tossed five no-hit innings, allowing just one unearned run while striking out eight to cap a dominant all-around performance by the North Stars. With the victory, Havre remains undefeated in tournament play and advances directly to Sunday's championship game, where first pitch is scheduled for 1 p.m. The tournament's remaining berth in the title game will be determined later Saturday. The Lethbridge Miners and Tri-County Cardinals are set to square off at 7 p.m., with the winner of that game advancing to face the Great Falls Chargers early Sunday morning for the right to challenge Havre in the championship. Stay with New Media Broadcaster Sports throughout the weekend for complete coverage of the Havre North Stars and the 2026 American Legion Class A North District Tournament. Montana State enters the 2026 football season as the top team to beat in the Big Sky Conference after they earned the top spot in both the league's preseason coaches and media polls, which were announced Monday. The Bobcats received

0: Coach Brent Vigen, Montana State has won 3 conference titles in 5 seasons, establishing itself as one of the premier programs in the football championship subdivision. The University of Montana volleyball program completed their 2026 roster with the addition of Seattle Pacific University transfer Ellie McCandless. Head coach Allison Lawrence announced in late June, McCandless hails from Lehi, Utah and played 1 year as a Seattle Pacific Falcon. Ellie's 6'3 frame will fill the middle blocker position for the Grizz. McCandless played 96 sets in her red shirt at Seattle Pacific while averaging 1.2 kills. In her freshman season with the Falcons, Ellie totaled 85 blocks with 24 solo blocks. She will also help out the Grizz offensive attack with 117 total kills. UM volleyball will begin their regular season August 28th against Central Michigan at 3 p.m. For your local weekend sports update, I'm Evan Suarez with New Media Broadcasters.
1: The Havre North Stars have reached the championship in the 2026 North A District Baseball Tournament in Great Falls. They await the winner of the elimination game between the Great Falls Chargers and the Lethbridge Miners. Listen to the championship game in its entirety on The Rock KOJM with first pitch scheduled for 1 o'clock for the 2026 North A District American Legion Baseball Championship.
2: Good morning, this is Chris Lewis, WNBA All-Star Game on Saturday night, and Jonquel Jones, when there's an MVP to be had, she's there to claim.
3: Here's Clark on the drive, backs it away, wants Jones, finds her. Jones, a 3, is good. Jonquel Jones, the favorite right now for MVP, 20 points, 12 rebounds, 7 assists.
2: On ABC, Team Spoon 129, Team Coop 122 in the WNBA All-Star Game. And Jonquel Jones, 22 points, 13 rebounds, 8 assists, MVP, 4th player in league history with a regular season, a finals, and an All-Star Game MVP, joining Lisa Leslie, Candace Parker, and Maya Moore. Caitlin Clark had 17 points, game high, 28 points for her Fever teammate, Kelsey Mitchell. To Major League Baseball, a noteworthy home run for Sal Perez of the Royals.
4: And the pitch, swing, and a ball well hit. Left field, way back, and gone! He's done it! Salvador Perez, number 318 in his career. He's now the Royals' franchise leader in home runs.
2: On 96.5 The Fan, he broke a tie with George Brett for the most home runs in Kansas City Royals history. And the Royals get it done over the Tigers 3-2. Blue Jays blanked the Red Sox 6-0. Dylan Cease, a complete game shutout, 12 strikeouts. Yankees topped the Phillies 3-1. It was the Nationals over the Diamondbacks 5-3. The Dodgers sneak past the Mets 4-3. Giants pound the Angels 9-2. And the Orioles squeak past the Braves 3-2.
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1: Now for an extended look at your Weather Command forecast. A heat advisory remains in effect until 9 o'clock this evening. Today, sunny, smoky, high in the mid-90s. West wind at 10 to 15 miles per hour, moving up to 15 to 25 miles per hour in the afternoon. Tonight mostly clear, smoke through the evening, becoming patchy after midnight, low in the upper 50s. Northwest wind up to 10 miles per hour, gusting as high as 25 through the evening. Tomorrow sunny, patchy smoke.

0: Smoke in the morning, areas of smoke through the afternoon, high in the mid-90s, west wind 5 to 10 miles per hour. Monday night mostly clear, low in the upper 50s, northwest wind up to 10 miles per hour. Tuesday sunny, high in the upper 90s, north wind up to 10 miles per hour, becoming southwest in the afternoon. Tuesday night, clear, low near 60. Here at the Rock, sunny with smoke, 74 degrees, southwest wind at 8 miles per hour.
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1: Your Weather Command forecast. A heat advisory remains in effect until 9 o'clock this evening. A heat advisory remains in effect until 9 o'clock this evening. Today, sunny, smoky, high in the mid-90s. West wind 15 to 25 miles per hour. Tonight, mostly clear. Smoke through the evening, becoming patchy after midnight. Low in the upper 50s. Northwest wind up to 10 miles per hour. Gusting as high as 25 through the evening. Right now at the Rock, sunny with smoke, 74 degrees, and southwest wind, 9 miles per hour.
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0: The Havre North Stars have reached the championship in the 2026 North A District Baseball Tournament in Great Falls. They await the winner of the elimination game between the Great Falls Chargers and the Lethbridge Miners. Listen to the championship game in its entirety on The Rock KOJM with first pitch scheduled for 1 o'clock for the 2026 North A District American Legion Baseball Championship.
1: I'm Nick DeLuca. WNBA All-Star Weekend coming to a close in Chicago. Team Spoon taking down Team Coop 129-122 in the WNBA All-Star Game, celebrating the league's 30th season. Jonquel Jones had 22, 13 rebounds, and 8 assists on her way to All-Star Game MVP, becoming the first player to win League Finals, Commissioner's Cup, and All-Star Game MVP awards. Caitlin Clark had 17, hitting 5 threes with 5 assists in her return to the All-Star Game after missing last year's event due to injury. ESPN senior women's basketball writer Michael Vopel says Caitlin is trying to be a positive influence on the league.
2: She is a great kid, and she's somebody who I think is really just trying to do her very best. When you talk to her teammates like Kelsey Mitchell and Aaliyah Boston, they say the same thing. So you hope that's what people see, because she's got a great long career ahead of her. And I think she's the type of person that has just brought so much positive to the WNBA. That's what I kind of like to focus on, everything she brings that is positive.
1: Vopel on game night. In baseball, the trade deadline a week away. A's All-Star catcher Shea Langeliers could miss the rest of the season after suffering a torn meniscus. He is expected to opt for surgery, though no decision has been made yet, likely ending trade discussion for catcher-needy teams. Langeliers is at 263 with 23 homers and 51 RBIs this year. In the NBA, Kentavious Caldwell-Pope has agreed to a buyout with the Grizzlies, plans to sign a one-year $3.9 million deal with the Sixers after clearing waivers. Two-time NBA champion teams up with LeBron James again.
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0: sunny with smoke, 75 degrees, southwest wind at 10 miles per hour. In a moment, we'll check on your extended weather command forecast. 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
3: Now for an extended look at your Weather Command forecast. A heat advisory remains in effect until 9 o'clock this evening. A heat advisory remains in effect until 9 o'clock this evening. Today, sunny, smoky, high in the mid-90s. West wind 15 to 25 miles per hour. Tonight, mostly clear, smoke through the evening, becoming patchy after midnight, low in the upper 50s. Northwest wind up to 10 miles per hour, gusting as high as 25 through the evening. Tomorrow, sunny, patchy smoke in the morning, areas of smoke through the afternoon, high in the mid-90s. West wind 5 to 10 miles per hour. Monday night, mostly clear, low in the upper 50s, northwest wind up to 10 miles per hour. Tuesday, sunny, high in the upper 90s, north wind up to 10 miles per hour, becoming southwest in the afternoon. Tuesday night, clear, low near 60.
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Good morning. Welcome to worship this morning. Welcome here in the pews, those listening on the radio, and those watching us on Facebook. We'll start with some announcements. The flowers here are from the celebration of life of Gary Pfister that was held yesterday at the Chuck Wagon. And also, it looks like Carrie Gardner and Kyle Wynn invite the congregation to their wedding on Saturday, August 1st at 4 p.m. here at First Lutheran Church. May God bless their union. Let's see what else. Theology on Tap will be Tuesday.

and at 6:30 to talk about the Bible. And when she says talk about the Bible, there's a little blurb that explains a little more, but basically to talk about it from the standpoint of not just being a single entity, but being a multitude of books that was written over ages of time. So that should be a fun topic. We thank you for those who brought in the notebooks for the Lutheran World Relief kits, and please join us on Sunday, August 2nd, for a baby sprinkle for baby girl Ertle. All are invited to enjoy muffins, cupcakes, fruit, punch, and fellowship. Do we have any other announcements that I didn't cover? All right. Seeing none, I invite you to stand as you are able for the confession and forgiveness. Blessed be the Holy Trinity, one God, whose compassion endures forever. Amen. Let us confess our sin to God. Compassionate God, we confess to you all our sins. Our burden is heavy, and we cannot free ourselves. In your mercy, call us back to you. Your yoke is easy, and your burden is light. Restore us to dwell in your peace. In Christ's name we pray. Amen. Jesus says, come to me, all who are weary and are carrying heavy burdens, and I will give you rest. In the name of God, the Father, the Son, and the Holy Spirit, your sins are forgiven. Rest in God's love. Amen. Please join us with our gathering hymn, ELW 532, Gather Us In.

Let us pray. Beloved and sovereign God, through the death and resurrection of your Son, you bring us into your kingdom of justice and mercy. By your Spirit, give us your wisdom, that we may treasure the life that comes from Jesus Christ, our Savior and Lord. Amen. You may be seated for the reading.

0: A first reading from Kings 3, 5 through 12. Echabion, the Lord appeared to Solomon in a dream by night, and God said, "Ask what I should give you." And Solomon said, "You have shown great steadfast love to your servant, my father David, because he walked before you in faithfulness, in righteousness, and in uprightness of heart towards you. And you have kept him this great and steadfast love and have given him a son to sit in on his throne today. And now, O Lord my God, you have made your servant king in my place of your father David. Although I am only a little child, I do not know how to go out or come in. And your servant is in the midst of the people whom you have chosen, a people so numerous they cannot be numbered or counted. Give your servant, therefore, an understanding mind to govern your people, able to discern between good and evil, and for who can govern this great people of yours?" It pleased the Lord that Solomon had asked this. God said to him, "Because you have asked this and have not asked for yourself long life or riches for the life of your enemies, but have asked for yourself understanding to discern what is right, I now do according to your word indeed. I give you a wise and discerning mind. No one like you has been before you, and no one like you shall arise after you." The word of the Lord.
1: Thanks be to God.
0: We will read Psalm 129 through 36 responsibly. "Your decrees are wonderful, therefore I obey them with all my heart.
1: When your word is open, it gives light, it gives understanding to the sinner.
0: I open my mouth and pant because I long for your commandments.
1: Turn to me and be gracious to me, as you always do to those who love me.
0: Turn to me and be gracious to me, as you always do to those who love your name." Order. Rescue me from those who oppress me, and I will keep your commandments.
1: Let your face shine upon your servants, and teach me your statutes.
0: My eyes shed streams of tears because people do not know your teaching. A second reading, Romans 8, 26 to 39. The Spirit helps us in our weakness, for we do not know how to pray as we ought. But the very Spirit intercedes us with groanings too deep for words. And God, who searches hearts, knows what is the mind of Spirit, because the Spirit intercedes for the saints according to the will of God. We know that all things work together for good for those who love God. We are called according to his purpose. For those whom he foreknew, he also predestined to be conformed to the image of his Son, in order that he might be the firstborn within a large family. And those whom he predestined also called, and those whom he called also he also justified. And those whom he justified, he also glorified. Are we to say about these things? If God is for us, who is against us? He who did not withhold his own Son, but gave him up for all of us, how will he not with him also give us everything else? Who will bring any charge against God's elect? It is God who justifies. Who is to condemn? It is Christ who died, or rather who was raised, who was also at the right hand of God, who also intercedes for us. Who will separate us from the love of Christ? Will affliction or distress or persecution or famine, nakedness, peril or sword? As it is written, "For your sake we are being killed all day long. We are accounted as sheep to be slaughtered." No, in all these things we are more than victorious through him who loved us. For I am convinced that neither death nor life, nor angels nor rulers, nor things present nor things to come, nor powers nor height nor depth, nor anything else in all creation will be able to separate us from the love of Christ Jesus our Lord. The word of the Lord.
2: Thanks be to God. Please rise for the gospel acclamation.

0: The Holy Gospel according to St. Matthew. Jesus put before the crowds another parable. The kingdom of heaven is like a mustard seed that someone took and sowed in his field. It is the smallest of all seeds, but when it is grown, it is the greatest of shrubs and becomes a tree, so that the birds of the air come and make nests in its branches. He told them another parable. The kingdom of heaven is like yeast that a woman took and mixed in with 3 measures of flour until all was leavened. The kingdom of heaven is like a treasure hidden in a field, which a man found and then reburied. Then in his joy he goes and sells all that he has and buys that field. Again, the kingdom of heaven is like a merchant in search of fine pearls. On finding one pearl of great value, he went and sold all that he had and bought it. Again, the kingdom of heaven is like a net that was thrown out into the sea and caught fish of every kind. When it was full, they drew it ashore and sat down and put good into baskets, but threw out the bad. So it will be at the end of age. The angels will come out and separate the evil from the righteous and throw them into the furnace of fire, where there will be weeping and gnashing of teeth. Have you understood all this? They answered, yes. And he said to them, therefore, every scribe who has become a disciple in the kingdom of heaven is like the master of a household who brings out his treasure, what is new and what is old. The Gospel of the Lord.
1: Praise to you, O Christ.
0: You may be seated and have the children up, please.

0: Full house today, huh? Hi, how are all you doing?
1: Good.
0: Good. So, what I wanted to talk to you about, you guys like cartoons, right?
1: Yeah, especially Scooby-Doo.
0: Especially Scooby-Doo? So, when I was little, back in the late 1900s, there were cartoons, but only on Saturdays. That's the only day we could watch cartoons, because they were never on any other time. So, on Saturday morning, we would go and we'd watch cartoons, and one of those cartoons that I really liked was one called G.I. Joe. At the end of the G.I. Joe cartoon, they would have a small little skit where they would tell you things of like, you know, what not to do, like don't hurt your brother or don't fly a kite near electrical power lines, stuff like that. So what Jesus is doing when he's doing all these parables is really similar to what they're doing in that cartoon where they, at the very end, try to explain to you in a small story how you should live your life. Does that make sense? So, I think that what we should do is have a prayer about having Jesus help us understand how we should live. Does that sound good?
1: Yeah.
0: Let's pray. Heavenly Father, we ask that you help us understand the words of Christ and help us follow in his footsteps in the teachings that he's given us. We ask that you open our minds and hearts to the Holy Spirit and that we listen intently. And we say these things in your son's name. Amen. All right. Thanks for coming up. First, I want to apologize about the TV. We're having technical difficulties. It decided it didn't want to talk to the other stuff today. So I guess we're winging it. That's how it works. But grace and peace to you from God our Father and the Lord Jesus Christ. So here we are again, back this week with more parables. Lucky, over the last few weeks, we've had several definitions of what parables are and how Jesus used them. So now, before I get too much into that, I want to give you a little background on the author Matthew. So the author Matthew, like many of the time, wrote in what's called an apocalyptic writing style. Even though Matthew sits at the beginning of our New Testament, most scholars believe that the Gospel of Mark was written first, and that Matthew used Mark as a reference, or perhaps even created almost a second edition, so to say. Or perhaps in the eyes of the author of Matthew, he just told the story better. Regardless of both, when both books were penned, they were penned around 40 to 50 years after the death of Christ, in a time when those who called themselves the followers of the way were anxiously awaiting the second coming of Christ. This is evident in the way that Matthew writes about how the good will be separated from the bad, or in this case, the angels will come out and separate the evil from the righteous and throw them into the furnace of fire where there will be weeping and gnashing of teeth. One of the other things that the author of Matthew is known for is his hostility towards the Jewish leadership, frequently using the term evil when referring to them. With that in mind, it is easy to see how these readings can often be used to spur anti-Semitic ideology. So without falling into any of these end-of-the-world or finger-pointing pitfalls, let's talk about a little bit what I saw in the text today. As I said before, we're reading more parables. This week's reading has exactly 5 parables. First, we have the parable of the mustard seed, followed by the parable of the leavened bread. After we skip 10 verses and we jump into the parable of the hidden treasure in the field, the pearl of great price, and the net cast into the sea. Throughout history, people have shared their views on these parables countless times, and I'm sure that we all have memories when it comes to hearing the parable of the mustard seed or the pearl of great price. And I don't have enough time for me to get into each parable today, so I decided to focus on just one of them. Today we're going to talk about the parable of the yeast. Now, I'm not quite sure why this perked my interest. It could be that I have attempted to keep alive a sourdough starter for many years, and I'm pretty sure I've killed it for the second time now. Or perhaps I just have heard many people talk about the other parables more than this one. Either way, this is the journey we're going on today. The kingdom of heaven is like a yeast that a woman took and mixed with 3 measures of flour until all of it was leavened.

First and foremost, let me explain to you what three measures of flour is, because I was always kind of confused by that when I first read it. Three measures of flour is equal to approximately 1.125 bushels. That's not helpful, is it? How about 144 cups, 8 5-pound bags of flour? This could make about five dozen loaves of bread. This woman was preparing for some company. Now, many people have different interpretations about its being represented in this parable. The majority of interpretations that I found during my prep for today's sermon tend to focus on the negative, which is not really that shocking, seeing that that's kind of human nature. One of them went as far as to say what seems to be the most heinous crime of all is that Jesus is comparing God to a woman. Scandalous, I know. Now, their claims is that this would have been against what was proper, and that would have thrown the audience off guard. They move into an exceedingly large amount of flour, which is so much flour that it would be tainted by the yeast that they no longer could use it for kosher celebrations. And finally, they point the finger about how potentially sinister it was that this woman hides the yeast in the flour, leavening the whole lot. The interesting thing is that I see with this interpretation is that Jesus is supposedly talking about the kingdom of heaven. If this is true, then why would he use such a negative example? Even if his motive was to shock the audience, there are far more obvious ways to do that. Eating with a sinner, touching those who are unclean, healing on the Sabbath. It is my opinion that this view of the parable is one that is created so that we can tear people down because we don't feel worthy ourselves. How dare they compare God to a woman? How dare they waste so much flour? And how dare they do it so underhandedly? Pointing the finger at the mishaps or problems of others allows for us not to ponder on the problems we see in our own actions. Now, others have looked at this parable in the light of the one before it. The mustard seed is such a tiny little seed, but according to Jesus, it grows into a mighty bush, meaning that even the tiniest spark of the Spirit within us or within the community can grow and stretch and become something much more substantial. On her page, Finding God Among Us, Arthur Shirley O'Leary writes, "The parable of the yeast summary is as a small amount of yeast is mixed into a large amount of flour, the yeast is able to cause a gradual, unnoticeable growth of the dough. So does the Spirit of God work within us." I find her words nice, and I can see why she has others who have come to understand this parable this way as well. One time when Pastor Stacy was a visiting pastor, she said that parables are often not explained because there is no explanation for them. It is there to generate a response within us and to allow us to follow the Spirit as it guides. So that brings us to what the Spirit guided me to feel about this parable. The yeast is most likely used in those days was more akin to what would be a sourdough starter than those little packets of yeast you get at the store. When I went back to Wyoming to visit my folks a few years ago, I was given a bit of a starter from my dad. When I got back to Haver, I began to feed it, and it grew too big for the jar. So what I did was I split it, and I gave half of it to Matt. If any of you ever had a starter, or still do, you may know that it is sometimes hard to keep it alive. In fact, the reason I said that I have killed mine a second time is that after mine died the first time, Matt had some more to give me to start over. The whole point I'm trying to make here is generally you are given a starter from someone, a friend, a family member. You can make one from scratch, but at the time they really didn't have the ability to go down to the market and just get some yeast packets to start over. So more than likely it would have been passed down from generation to generation, or in the very least it was the chunk of dough taken from the last batch of bread that was used to leaven the next batch. With that in mind, let's think of the kingdom of heaven, kingdom of God. Now, what if the work of God was the yeast or the leavening agent that was being placed into all the flour? And what if that
work was being done by the hands of all those who came before us, who put in the love and time to make each loaf of bread so that that small amount from that loaf, again made with love, moved on to the next loaf. And what if each loaf not only helped make the next loaf with that love, but also fed others who did not have loaves of their own? Also, what if the woman that was making the bread with the 3 measures of flour used all of the flour because she was not worried about the future and what was to come, but was living in the kingdom of God in the here and now? Taking a tiny bit of starter and making a feast for all to share, taking that tiny bit of love and building it until it was a ridiculous amount of love so that she can ensure that no one would go hungry. What if we take that love that so many before us shared with us, and we continue to share it with the world? What if we mix it into our communities and we see what comes of it? Just like bread, sometimes we need to do a little work up front and then leave it alone. If we keep messing with it, it won't rise. But if we give it time and let that love take its course and let God do what God does, then just maybe it will grow so much that it will feed everyone. One thing I do know is that often when you share love with others, there may be a day when your love is not doing so well, and they will come around and share it back with you. Just as Matt will probably share with me some more starter so I can try again to do my best to keep it alive, so too should we follow God's example and continue to give grace and love to everyone we tend, even when we tend to mess up over and over again. So I challenge you to take that little bit of love that has been passed on to you from all saints, all the saints before, take it and feed it until it's too big for its jar, then pass it on. Pass it on to God, all of God's creations, all peoples, creatures big and small, all land, sea, and vegetation, and continue to pass it on until you are 100% certain that that love has saturated all things that God has made, and then continue to pass it even after that. Amen. Please rise.

crucified, died, and was buried. He descended to the dead. On the third day he rose again. He ascended into heaven. He is seated at the right hand of the Father, and he will come to judge the living and the dead. I believe in the Holy Spirit, the Holy Catholic Church, the communion of saints, the forgiveness of sins, the resurrection of the body, and the life everlasting. Amen. Trusting in God's steadfast love for all God has made, let us pray for the church, the world, and all of creation. God, our wisdom and our song, we pray for bishops, candidacy committees, and those preparing for seminary, those awaiting calls as deacons or pastors, and all who seek to lead your disciples in any way. God of grace, hear our prayer. God, our breath and our heartbeat, help us to recognize the signs of your presence among us, protect and support diverse ecosystems, from national parks to family farms, from ranches to wild places. God of grace, hear our prayer. God of peace and our guide, help civic leaders to hear all their people's stories with compassion and curiosity, and remind us of your love from which we can never be separated. Grant peace where there is fighting, and protect all soldiers, civilians from PTSD. God of grace, hear our prayer. God, our intercessor and our lawgiver, dismantle all barriers to care and recognition of all who live with chronic illness, immobility struggles, pain, and uncertainty. We pray especially for those in our prayer list and those we name either silently or aloud. God of grace, hear our prayer. God, our Redeemer, may we trust your love above and beyond all else that distracts, annoys, frightens, exhausts, or divides us. God of grace, hear our prayer. God who seeks, finds, and saves, for our community's part in the ongoing gift of creation, and for those riches of faith and hope which came before, we give you thanks. God of grace, hear our prayer. 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Amen. 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

0: Let us pray. Loving God, we offer at your table the gifts of our hearts. Help us take heart in you and share freely of your love so that all creation can taste your abundance. We ask this in the name of Jesus, through the Spirit abiding with us now and forever. Amen. The Lord be with you. Lift up your hearts.
1: We lift them to the Lord.
0: Let us give thanks to the Lord our God.
1: It is right to give our thanks and praise.
0: It is indeed right, our duty and our joy, that we should at all times and all places give thanks and praise to you, Almighty and merciful God, through our Savior Jesus Christ, who on this day overcame death and the grave, and by his glorious resurrection opened to us the way of everlasting life. And so, with all the choirs of angels, with the church on earth and the hosts of heaven, we praise your name and join their unending hymn.

Holy, mighty, and merciful Lord, heaven and earth are full of your glory. In great love you sent us Jesus, your Son, who reached out to heal the sick and suffering, who preached the good news to the poor, and who, on the cross, opened his arms to all. In the night in which he was betrayed, our Lord took bread and gave thanks, broke it and gave it to his disciples, saying, "Take and eat, this is my body given to you. Do this for the remembrance of me." Again, after supper, he took the cup, gave thanks, and gave it for all to drink, saying, "This cup is a new covenant in my blood, shed for you and for all peoples for the forgiveness of sins. Do this for the remembrance of me." Remembering, therefore, his death and resurrection and ascension, we await his coming in glory. Pour out upon us the spirit of your love, O Lord, and unite the wills of all who share this heavenly food, the body and blood of Jesus Christ our Lord, to whom with you and the Holy Spirit be honor and glory now and forever. Amen. Gathered into one by the Holy Spirit, let us pray as Jesus has taught us. Our Father, who art in heaven, hallowed be thy name. Thy kingdom come, thy will be done, on earth as it is in heaven. Give us this day our daily bread, and forgive us for our trespasses, as we forgive those who trespass against us. And lead us not into temptation, but deliver us from evil. For thine is the kingdom, the power, and the glory, forever and ever. Amen. This is not the table of any one tradition. It is the table of our Lord, and his invitation is to us all. There's gluten-free wafers in the small bowl and white grape juice in the center of each tray, for truly all are welcome. Come and taste, see that the Lord is good.

Now may the body and blood of our Lord Jesus Christ strengthen you and keep you in his grace. Amen. Please rise. Let us pray. Compassionate God, through the gifts of bread and wine, our hearts are filled with the abundance of your love. Strengthen us that we, through this holy meal, may share your love freely as you have shared with us. We ask this in the name of Jesus, through the Spirit nourishing us now and forever. Amen. Creator, Redeemer, and Sustainer, one God, blessed, heal and hold today, you, now, and always. Amen. 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
2: From ABC News, I'm Mike Dubusky. German authorities now say police have shot and killed the man they think drove a van into a crowd of people at a pride parade yesterday. They add he apparently tried to stab officers. One person was killed in yesterday's ramming attack. Dozens more were wounded. ABC's Britt Clennett has more on yesterday's incident.
3: Ambulances rushing to the scene. Witnesses telling police not all victims were hit by the van. Some were stabbed. Berlin police say the 21-year-old suspect is known to them. Investigators have not shared a possible motive, but say he has ties to local Islamist groups. Berlin's mayor saying this is an attack on our free and cosmopolitan society.
2: Police adding today that suspect had attempted to join the Islamic State. Elsewhere over...
4: Your weather command forecast. A heat advisory remains in effect until 9 o'clock this evening. A heat advisory remains in effect until 9 o'clock this evening. Today, sunny, smoky, high in the mid-90s. West wind 15 to 25 miles per hour. Tonight, mostly clear. Smoke through the evening, becoming patchy after midnight. Low in the upper 50s. Northwest wind up to 10 miles per hour. Gusting as high as 25 through the evening. Into the afternoon at the Rock with a sunny sky and smoke. 81 degrees and southwest wind at 7 miles per hour.
5: Welcome to Insight with New Media Broadcasters. I'm Joshua Weiss. Today we sat down with retiring MSUN Chancellor Greg Kegel to reflect on 50 years of work at Montana State University, along with the changes that he's seen for the better over the entire time of his stay there.
6: Every one of our programs at Northern has an outside eye that we call them advisory boards. And we usually with every one of those programs meet twice and listen to them through their eyes. What do we need to do with our program? Where do we need to go with it? What can you do to help us? Those types of things. So my link with those industry partners, some of them ended up with foundations, huge foundations that I was able to tap into and get, I mean, really serious chunks of money. And I mean, they needed the type of students that were going through our program. So, I mean, that was kind of the, hey, I better talk to this guy type of thing. They also had the Washington Foundation started and doing very well. And it was a resource for us to tap into if we could convince them to support our whatever the effort was that we were working on. And, you know, even Tom Patrick, when you think about local support, Mike Dillman, the things that they've done for the program because of that relationship and how important forming the relationships with all of our, you know, local community people as well as the greater state. Can't do it without them. Everything's driven by money. And it makes it difficult. It makes it difficult for Northern because of the fact that we're in a community of less than 10,000 people. The people that support us are the same people that support us year in, year out, you know, type of thing. You know, I mentioned that we're a comprehensive four-year university with all the amenities. Part of the amenities is those sports programs. They want a good quality education and job at the end of it, but they also want to compete. It was like, what are we going to do to expand? How do we expand? Do we go west? Or do we go east? If we go west too far, we get down into California, the travel, putting kids on airplanes and flying them. You know, when I said it comes down to money, it really does. Mm-hmm. There's going to be some type of a limitation to what you can do based on wherever that revenue is coming from. And so I was really worried a little bit about the fact that, you know, we were going to Southern Oregon with a football team and the cost of taking a whole football team down to Southern Oregon. Whew, man, it's always every time we do that, it's like, oh my God. And then now we're talking about adding like Simpson down in California and Arizona Christian down in Phoenix. I mean, these are big, long trips. We looked at going west. There's a mountain range in our way. And it's a problem for us when we go, and it's a problem for the teams that come from the west side to come. They don't want to come over the Rocky Mountains. And it's the winter travel, bad roads. I was at our Frontier Conference tournament this year, and it was awesome. The teams, the talent, both men and women. It was.
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0: The North Stars have reached the championship in the 2026 North A District Baseball Tournament in Great Falls. 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
6: My son was a big hockey fan. 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Nobody thought they'd win against the Russians. I was working the toll booth that night, and I had the radio on.
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6: 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I just started jumping up and down in the booth. People had it on in their car. They're cheering. I'm cheering. Driver drops his money. I waved him through anyway. Picked it up later. You know, it felt like the whole country was in that booth with me.
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1: A heat advisory remains in effect until 9 o'clock this evening. Today, sunny, smoky, high in the mid-90s. West wind 15 to 25 miles per hour. Tonight, mostly clear, smoke through the evening, becoming patchy after midnight, low in the upper 50s. Northwest wind up to 10 miles per hour, gusting as high as 25 through the evening. Tomorrow, sunny, patchy smoke in the morning, areas of smoke through the afternoon, high in the mid-90s. West wind 5 to 10 miles per hour. Monday night, mostly clear, low in the upper 50s, northwest wind up to 10 miles per hour. Tuesday, sunny, high in the upper 90s, north wind up to 10 miles per hour, becoming southwest in the afternoon. Tuesday night, clear, low near 60. Wednesday through Friday night, mostly clear, high in the mid-90s, low around 60. Saturday, sunny, high about 100. We get the timeline for the completion of the first street project in Haver, and a Billings woman has been sentenced on a controlled substance charge. We'll also look at area sports and more on your Sunday edition of Montana at Noon.
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6: We are on track, if not a little ahead. The public can look forward to seeing the crosswalk work and striping operations start maybe the first week of August. We'll be doing sign work here later this week, and we're hoping to wrap the whole thing up probably early September, right before festival days.
5: You can find the latest updates of the U.S. Highway 2 Pavement Preservation Project by visiting the Montana Department of Transportation website. Earlier this year, the CNC Markets in Rocky Boy received grant funding to upgrade both the convenience store and the firehouse market. Chairman of the CNC Markets Board, Calvin Gillett, told New Media Broadcasters how these markets are helping the Rocky Boy economy.
7: With both of these stores, they've done an amazing job on increasing employment and providing more job opportunities. That's helped knock that unemployment rate down and provide more people an opportunity to, you know, feed their families, get what they need and stuff.
5: The total grant award from the Montana Department of Commerce to the CNC Markets was $240,000. The city of Haver has a weed ordinance, and Public Works Director Trevor Mork explains more about why this ordinance exists.
8: The primary concern is that fire hazard reduction. And as the temperatures get hotter, that fire bulk is going to be ever more present. So please get that removed. Mow down all your grass, weeds, and all of that vegetation to keep that down.
5: If you have any questions about the City of Haver Weed Ordinance, call the Public Works Department at 406-265-4941.
9: A Billings woman who was part of running a multi-state drug trafficking ring was sentenced on Friday to prison, acting U.S. Attorney Mark Sturger Smith said. Christina LaVon Hill, 43, who pleaded guilty in December of 2025, was sentenced to 15 years and 3 months, followed by 5 years of supervised release on the count of possession with intent to distribute controlled substances. She was also sentenced to 15 years and 3 months, followed by 3 years of supervised release on one count of conspiracy to commit money laundering. Both sentences will run congruently. The government alleged in court documents that Hill was helping bring methamphetamine and fentanyl from California into Wyoming and Billings. Inspired Architecture breathes new life into small towns across Montana. Laying the groundwork in nearly every corner of the state is Montana State University's student-run Community Design Center, which marks its 50th anniversary this year. Whether it's a boys and girls club in Sydney, a downtown revitalization in Big Sandy, or a fire station in Ronan, the CDC helps Montana towns create a clear vision for new community structures before the towns approach a professional firm and bring their designs to life. This equates to roughly 50 projects in as many years since former professor Bill Semple founded CDC in 1976. Students visit a town throughout the fall semester to conduct community outreach, gathering data that will inform their proposed designs and presentations to community leaders. Montana towns then use the student work to show professional agriculture firms, and they can reduce the time and money spent on initial stages of the project, having already developed a community consensus on their design needs with the CDC. Montana Fish, Wildlife, and Parks says construction at the Sear Bridge Fishing Access Site boat slide is scheduled to begin Monday. Sear Bridge is the main put-in for the Alberton Gorge whitewater section for the Clark Fork River, and the slide will remain open during daytime hours with temporary evening closures from 5 p.m. to 1 a.m. on several days, Monday through Thursday only. The slide will be open during all daytime hours, but floaters can expect some delays and an adjustment to the launching process as portions of the wood and stairs on each side of the slide are replaced. The project will ultimately replace all the wood on the slide to keep it in safe condition for boaters using the slide to launch rafts down a steep riverbank. The work is expected to take several weeks to complete, and Montana Fish, Wildlife, and Parks construction staff will be on hand to assist boaters with launches during the busiest times. The United States Department of Agriculture's Foreign Agricultural Service is now accepting applications for its agribusiness trade mission to Vietnam November 9th through the 12th. This mission to Ho Chi Minh City will directly connect American farmers, ranchers, and producers with buyers in one of the fastest growing and rapidly developing markets in Asia. The USDA is accepting applications through July 31st. Vietnam is the seventh largest export market for U.S. agriculture, valued at $5.6 billion in 2025, making the U.S. Vietnam's second largest supplier of agricultural goods. With a population of more than 100 million, Vietnam is also Southeast Asia's third most populated country. Combined with rising incomes and rapidly growing gross domestic products, Vietnam offers U.S. agribusiness tremendous export potential due to its booming food processing, hospitality, and retail sectors. You can apply on the USDA website. 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
10: Here's a look at your local weekend sports update. The Havre North Stars continued their dominant run through the 2026 American Legion Class A North District Tournament on Saturday, overwhelming the previously unbeaten Great Falls Chargers 18-1 in five innings to punch their ticket to Sunday's championship game. Despite surrendering the game's first run, Havre wasted little time seizing control. The North Stars answered with four runs in the bottom of the first inning, highlighted by an RBI single from Quinn Elliott, and never looked back. Havre doubled its advantage in the second, plating four more runs to extend the lead to 8-1. Tegan Solomon and Connor Esser each drove in runs during the inning as the North Stars continued to put relentless pressure on the Chargers. The game was effectively decided in the third inning when Havre erupted for eight runs, blowing the contest wide open. Archer Soddy, Solomon, Essert, Cody Standiford, and Cooper Walton all collected RBIs during the offensive outburst, stretching the lead to 16-1 and putting the mercy rule well within reach. While the offense stole the spotlight, Elliott was just as impressive on the mound. The right-hander tossed five no-hit innings, allowing just one unearned run while striking out eight to cap a dominant all-around performance by the North Stars. With the victory, Haver remains undefeated in tournament play and advances directly to Sunday's championship game, where first pitch is scheduled for 1 p.m. The tournament's remaining berth in the title game will be determined later Saturday. The Lethbridge Miners and Tri-County Cardinals are set to square off at 7 p.m., with the winner of that game advancing to face the Great Falls Chargers early Sunday morning for the right to challenge Haver in the championship. Stay with New Media Broadcaster Sports throughout the weekend for complete coverage of the Haver North Stars and the 20-

0: as the top team to beat in the Big Sky Conference after they earned the top spot in both the league's preseason coaches and media polls, which were announced Monday. The Bobcats received 11 first-place votes and 143 total points in the coaches' poll, comfortably finishing ahead of in-state rival Montana. In the media poll, Montana State collected 35 first-place votes and 490 points to claim the conference's top ranking. University of Montana finished second in both polls, followed by UC Davis in third. Those three programs were the only schools to receive first-place votes heading into the season. Montana State enters the season with plenty of momentum. The Bobcats have captured the last two Big Sky championships and are coming off the program's 2025 FCS National Championship. Under head coach Brent Viggen, Montana State has won three conference titles in five seasons, establishing itself as one of the premier programs in the football championship subdivision. The University of Montana volleyball program completed their 2026 roster with the addition of Seattle Pacific University transfer Ellie McCandless. Head coach Allison Lawrence announced in late June, McCandless hails from Lehigh, Utah and played 1 year as a Seattle Pacific Falcon. Ellie's 6'3 frame will fill the middle blocker position for the Grizz. McCandless played 96 sets in her red shirt at Seattle Pacific while averaging 1.2 kills. In her freshman season with the Falcons, Ellie totaled 85 blocks with 24 solo blocks. She will also help out the Grizz offensive attack with 117 total kills. UM volleyball will begin their regular season August 28th against Central Michigan at 3 p.m. I'm Evan Suarez with New Media Broadcasters.
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4: There are no funeral notices to report for today. Once again, we check on your Weather Command forecast. A heat advisory remains in effect until 9 o'clock this evening. Today, sunny, smoky, high in the mid-90s. West wind 15 to 25 miles per hour. Tonight, mostly clear, smoke through the evening, becoming patchy after midnight, low in the upper 50s. Northwest wind up to 10 miles per hour, gusting as high as 25 through the evening. Tomorrow, sunny, patchy smoke in the morning, areas of smoke through the afternoon, high in the mid-90s. West wind 5 to 10 miles per hour. Monday night, mostly clear, low in the upper 50s, northwest wind up to 10 miles per hour. Tuesday, sunny, high in the upper 90s, north wind up to 10 miles per hour, becoming southwest in the afternoon. Tuesday night, clear, low near 60. Wednesday through Friday night, mostly clear, high in the mid-90s, low around 60. Saturday, sunny, high about 100. Thank you for joining us for Montana at Noon for Sunday, July 26th, 2026. Have a pleasant rest of your Sunday. 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

0: I'm Nick DeLuca. WNBA All-Star Weekend coming to a close in Chicago. Team Spoon taking down Team Coop 129-122 in the WNBA All-Star Game, celebrating the league's 30th season. Jonquel Jones had 22, 13 rebounds and 8 assists on her way to All-Star Game MVP, becoming the first player to win League Finals, Commissioner's Cup, and All-Star Game MVP awards. Caitlin Clark had 17, hitting 5 threes with 5 assists in her return to the All-Star Game after missing last year's event due to injury. ESPN senior women's basketball writer Michael Vopel says Caitlin is trying to be a positive influence on the league.
1: She is a great kid, and she's somebody who I think is really just trying to do her very best. When you talk to her teammates like Kelsey Mitchell and Aaliyah Boston, they say the same thing. So you hope that's what people see, because she's got a great long career ahead of her. And I think she's the type of person that has just brought so much positive to the WNBA. That's what I kind of like to focus on, everything she brings that is positive.
0: Vopel on game night. In baseball, the trade deadline a week away. A's All-Star catcher Shai Langeliers could miss the rest of the season after suffering a torn meniscus. He is expected to opt for surgery, though no decision has been made yet, likely ending trade discussion for catcher-needy teams. Langeliers is at 263 with 23 homers and 51 RBIs. This year in the NBA, Kentavious Caldwell-Pope has agreed to a buyout with the Grizzlies, plans to sign a one-year $3.9 million deal with the Sixers after clearing waivers. Two-time NBA champion teams up with LeBron James again.
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We are anticipating the championship game from the North A District American Legion Baseball Tournament in Great Falls. However, in the undefeated sweep into the championship, earlier this morning, the Great Falls Chargers topping the Lethbridge Miners 10-7, and the Chargers now face the North Stars in that championship game. Both

0: They have our North Stars and Great Falls Chargers. We'll be on to next week's state tournament. Again, stay tuned for baseball action with the Havre North Stars to meet the Great Falls Chargers in the championship of the North A District Tournament for the American Legion Baseball Tournament taking place in Great Falls. Coming up here on KOJM Havre, The Rock.
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2: The city of Havre has a weed ordinance, and Public Works Director Trevor Mork explains more about why this ordinance exists.
3: The primary concern is that fire hazard reduction, and as the temperatures get hotter, that fire bulk is going to be ever more present, so please get that removed. Mow down all your grass, weeds, and all of that vegetation to keep that down.
2: If you have any questions about the city of Havre weed ordinance, call the Public Works Department at 406-265-4941. Senior Engineering Project Manager for the Montana Department of Transportation, Mike Moore, told New Media Broadcasters what the timeline looks like for the completion of the U.S. Highway 2 and First Street project in Havre.
4: We are on track, if not a little ahead. Public can look forward to seeing the crosswalk work and striping operations start maybe the first week of August. We'll be doing sign work here later this week, and we're hoping to wrap the whole thing up probably early September, right before festival days.
5: Inspired architecture breathes new life into small towns across Montana. Laying the groundwork in nearly every corner of the state is Montana State University's student-run Community Design Center, which marks its 50th anniversary this year. Whether it's a Boys and Girls Club in Sydney, a downtown revitalization in Big Sandy, or a fire station in Ronan, the CDC helps Montana towns create a clear vision for new community structures before the towns approach a professional firm and bring their designs to life. Students visit a town throughout the fall semester to conduct community outreach, gathering data that will inform their proposed designs and presentations to community leaders. Montana towns then use the student work to show professional agriculture firms, and they can reduce the time and money spent on initial stages of the project, having already developed a community consensus on their design needs with the CDC.
2: This has been a production of New Media Broadcasters.
6: From ABC News, I'm Mike Dabosky. German police have shot and killed a man suspected to have carried out a vehicle attack on a pride parade this weekend. Authorities add the man, who apparently tried to join the Islamic State, allegedly tried to stab officers before they opened fire. One person was killed in yesterday's attack. The war in Iran is now in its sixth month, with President Trump recently indicating he's considering a major escalation. But the New York Times now reports the administration is holding off. Here's ABC's Stephen Portnoy.
7: There appears to be a lack of clarity on the president's strategy this Sunday. The New York Times reports that President Trump has decided for now not to intensify the strikes on Iran, in part because, according to this report, there's a concern about the stockpile of Patriot missile interceptors. Now, in response to this report, the White House tells ABC News that all options are available to the president and that, quote, it would be wise for Iran to work toward a negotiated deal. Otherwise, in the words of the communications director Stephen Chung, Iran knows what will happen.
6: It all comes as the public support for the war in Iran is flagging.
8: This war is increasingly unpopular with the American people. According to a recent Washington Post Ipsos poll, only 29% approve of Trump's handling of the war, while 69% disapprove.
6: ABC's chief global affairs anchor Martha Raddatz. The war, especially the increased oil costs that have resulted from it, looms large over this fall's midterms.
9: That all-important Senate race in Michigan, one of the last major primaries to be held coming up just a week from Tuesday, progressive candidate Abdul Al-Sayed has endorsements from the heavy hitters of progressive politics, AOC, Bernie Sanders, Elizabeth Warren, Ro Khanna, and he's up against Congresswoman Haley Stevens, who just landed the endorsement of the state's governor, Gretchen Whitmer, plus the senator that she is running to replace in Gary Peters. And this campaign, it could be critical not just for November, but well beyond.
6: ABC's Washington Bureau Chief Rick Klein. You're listening to ABC News.
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6: Officials in the Northwest say that wildfires have now burned through more than 1.1 million acres across Washington and Oregon as crews there rush to contain several blazes. It comes as dangerous heat is impacting much of the western half of the country, with Las Vegas, Phoenix, Denver, and Kansas City all seeing triple-digit temperatures today. About 100 million Americans are under some kind of heat alert right now. Meanwhile, powerful storms are making their way across the Pacific. ABC News meteorologist Samara Theodore has more on Hurricane Fausto, which is closing in on Hawaii.
14: Over the coming days, we are going to see it weaken, which is good news. Right now, the cone of uncertainty from the National Hurricane Center has shifted a little farther north. So hopefully this continues to stay north, really maybe just brushing them with some minor impacts. But nonetheless, we got to keep a close eye on it. There's still some time before it becomes definitive.
6: The State Department now says it's aware of the case of a missing North Carolina woman, Elizabeth Waddle, who disappeared while on a vacation in Grenada. Her friend, Amanda Romano Harmon.
15: It seems that she went down to the pier and left her towel on the pier and went for a swim.
6: Authorities are asking anyone with information on her disappearance to come forward. And one person is in critical condition and four others were wounded after gunfire erupted at a recreational area in Robinson County, Michigan. Police say that suspect is now in custody. I'm Mike Dubusky, ABC News.
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0: You're listening to The Rock, KOJM. Again, we are awaiting first pitch for the championship game of the American Legion North A state, district tournament. However, North Stars will be taking on the Great Falls Chargers in that championship game. Once we get a feel for what's happening at the field and get our broadcast commentator on the air, we will bring you that action. Until then, please stand by as we wait for the start of that game between the Havre North Stars and the Great Falls Chargers. Your Weather Command forecast. A heat advisory remains in effect until 9 o'clock this evening. A heat advisory remains in effect until 9 o'clock this evening. Today, sunny, smoky, high in the mid-90s. West wind 15 to 25 miles per hour. Tonight, mostly clear. Smoke through the evening, becoming patchy after midnight. Low in the upper 50s. Northwest wind up to 10 miles per hour. Gusting as high as 25 through the evening.
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and good afternoon, sports fans. Welcome to American Legion Baseball Championship Game. This is Game 14 featuring the Hammer North Stars and Great Falls Chargers, which is a bit of a surprise how things go. And the Great Falls Chargers are the visiting team. We've already gotten our first hit of the ball game. But, Payne Prinzing, the center fielder, hit a routine line drive right up left field for a single, and he's on first base. And that brings up Jay Repko. Hammer North Stars have Semyon Kiefer, the pitcher. Now a throw over to second base as Prinzing runs, and he gets the stolen base. As the Hammer will go, Great Falls lineup will go. Batting first is Payne Prinzing, and batting second is Jay Repko. He's up to play right now. The left fielder, or the left-handed batter, and the pitch there is going to be a ball. He plays first base. Austin Raines, the third baseman, batting fourth. Carson Britton, the shortstop, batting fifth is Caleb Deacons. He'll be in left field as the next pitch is also going to be a ball. Two balls, no strikes. Kylan Dodd, the right fielder, bats sixth, batting seventh. Pazio Amato, the catcher. We have Colton Colvey, the DH, as Great Falls will choose to use that to DH. And he'll bat eighth, and this pitch is going to be, or this ball is going to be high, and it'll be caught in the foul territory there by the third baseman, Cody Staniford. And that will be out number one. Prinzing will stay at second. Colton Colvey again, the DH, and then the batting sixth is Deacon Bowles, the second baseman for Hammer. Or for Great Falls, I'm sorry. As the Austin Raines now up, that ball is going to be a ground ball into center field. They'll wave Prinzing around. He will score. And then Austin Raines will be safe at first on the single there. Just a routine ground ball into center field. Hammer on the field. They have, again, the pitcher is Semyon Kiefer. Brandon McLean is behind the plate for Hammer. We have Quinn Elliott at first base. Archer Saadi at second. And then Tyson Brandon is the shortstop. As first pitch coming to Carson Ritter is going to be a ball. Cody Staniford is at third base. In the outfield, we have Hayden Barrett in left, Tegan Solomon in center, and Connor Essert in right. Next pitch is a foul tip for a strike there. So it's already 1-0 Great Falls, as the scoreboard has not changed that yet. They don't have the balls or strikes, but they still have the 0-0. They do got the teams up there, but Chargers and Hammer. Next pitch is going to be coming, and that is also going to be a ball. Or that's going to be a foul, so the umpire signals one ball, two strikes. Now the next pitch is going to be in the dirt. It gets away from the catcher for just a little bit, but he's able to cheese it down before it gets away from him. And Austin Raines will stay at first base. Carson Britter, again, the shortstop for this Great Falls team. As Kiefer, a right-handed pitcher. As the next pitch is going to be outside, I believe the count now is 3-2 is what the umpire shows. So with the count full, there's the pitch. And that's going to be outside for a ball, so Carson Ritter will get walked. And that will put Austin Raines at third. Right before this game, we had the Lethbridge Miners, who came in as the number two seed
take on the Great Falls team with the number 6 seed. Now, earlier in the tournament, Great Falls upset Lethbridge 10-6, and that put Lethbridge in that loser bracket. And Great Falls, who was upset-minded, came in there. These two teams met last time, and now the ball gets away from the catcher, and the runners will move up one. These two teams met last time, and Haver won 18-1. Then Great Falls came in with a upset-minded again and beat Lethbridge again, 10-7, and so they're here with a rematch for the championship. And the bouncer will be taken there. The second baseman can get it, but won't be able to get a throw anywhere. Now a bad throw to third base, and everyone's safe. And they will call that an infield hit, and Austin Raines will score on that one. Carson Ritter will go to third. So now we have runners at the corners. It's 2-0 with one out for Killen Dodd. I think that's Kylan Dodd. That's what it said. Sorry. As the first pitch is going to be a ball. And makes one coming up here for Dodd, the right fielder, right-handed batter. And now the runner is going, and there's going to be a double steal, looks like. They've got the third baseman in a rundown, and they're going to get him at home plate, and he'll be out. So that's two out. As Caleb Decons will advance on the stolen base, but Carson Ritter, caught stealing there, will be out number two. They called that one a ball on Dodd, and so it's two balls and no strikes. Next one is also a ball, so three balls, no strikes. Dodd again, the right fielder, with the runner in scoring position at second. And that's going to be a called strike on the next pitch. So Lethbridge just, again, Great Falls beating Lethbridge this morning.

0: second game of the day. And the next pitch is going to be outside for a ball. So now we have runners at first and second. Now, one of the things about a true double elimination tournament usually is in the championship game, if the undefeated team loses, they have to play an if-necessary game. I am told they're not going to do that. They're going to just have this game. It's already known who's going to go to state as Great Falls Tavern. As the pitch there and the hit by Amato will be caught there by the second baseman, and that will be out number three. I just want to complete my thought there, is they are only going to do one game. They won't have an if-necessary game. Just this game is the championship, and whoever wins this one will get first, and the loser will get second. Let's take a one-minute timeout as we come back. Our score after one, it is the Great Falls Chargers 2 and Hammer North Stars nothing.
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0: And as we're back here on voice crack there, because they got Ozzy Osbourne playing in the background there. Chargers jump out to a 2-0 lead here over the Haver North Stars here in the bottom of the first inning. And the Haver North Stars, well, they'll bat like this. They'll go with Tyson Brandon to go first, the shortstop. Batting second is Archer Soddy, the second baseman. Batting third, Keegan Solomon, the center fielder. Batting fourth, Quinn Elliott at first base. Batting fifth, Connor Essert, the right fielder. Batting sixth will be the third baseman, Cody Staniford. Batting seventh is Braden McLean, the catcher. And batting eighth will be Hayden Barrett, the left fielder. And Haver also will use the designated hitter, and that will be given to Michael Thompson, so he will be the DH. And the Great Falls is going to go on the mound with Cooper Drazic. And he is a right-handed pitcher, and he will be doing the duties for the Chargers. Coming into this game, just the Haver North Stars overall with a record of 33-17. For most of the year, the Lethbridge Miners were in that number one spot. They were undefeated for a while. They finally got their first loss when they took on a Tri-County team. They lost the first half of a doubleheader, but they came back and won the second one. But that was their first loss. And they were the leading team, the number one team through most of the most of the year. And it was just late as a weekend where Haver had their way with Lethbridge. And it ended up being, when all was said and done, Haver had that number one spot, and Lethbridge was number two. Now Lethbridge is going home. And it's going to be Haver and Great Falls advancing to state. Again, they would just have one game. This championship game is all they're going to have. There won't be no if-necessary game if Haver loses. They're just going to have this game to determine the number one and two spots when they go to state. Tyson Brandon will be up first for the Haver North Star. Shortstop steps in, right-handed batter. There's the first pitch, and that will be a ball. So no balls, or one ball, no strikes on Tyson Brandon. Cooper Drazic looks in, throws, and that will be a called strike.

Fazio Amato will be the catcher for the Great Falls team. Jay Repko at first base. As the next pitch is coming. And that's going to be just a little bit outside for a ball. Deacon Bowles is playing second base for Great Falls. As the next pitch will also be a ball, so we'll go to 3-1. As the next pitch is coming here from Drazich, takes his time, and that's going to be a high for a ball, so the first batter is on by way of a walk in Tyson Brandon, and that will bring up the right hand of Archer Soddy, second baseman. Haver got here by way of a defeating Medicine Hat in the first game, 11-1. Met a tough Tri-County team, but they came out to victorious there, 11-7. They had their way the last time they played Great Falls, 18-1. That's going to be hit over into short left field. Archer Soddy will be safe at first, and but y'all go all the way to second. Brandon will advance to third. They have thrown a third. He is there in time, but he looks like he might have injured himself. They call safe, but he is on the ground, and he's not getting up. And now Coach Ben Mader is out there, and assistant coach, they're looking at him. As the double down to a line drive down to left field there, and Brandon slid in. They called him safe, but he's still on the ground. The Great Falls Chargers are now, the infield is just kind of huddling on the pitcher's mound, and the outfielders are also getting together there. All the coaches for Haver are gathered around Mr. Brandon. And you hate to see a situation like this occur. Especially, well, game-wise, you don't want to see your leadoff hitter go out, but just on a personal level, you know, young person with this kind of play, you hope the injury isn't serious, but he's still not getting up. He hasn't moved, and they're still looking him over. I'm not sure what the problem is. I think they're looking at his foot. I don't know if my thought is he probably, when he slid, he probably did something to his foot as he was going into the base there. But right now, there's a big timeout as they keep him on the ground right now. The infield for Great Falls now are just kind of playing a catch around the mound, and outfield are together, they're on one knee, and now he gets up to a sitting position, and he's helped up, and that's good to see. Is he going to walk under his own power? In fact, he's very much a limp there. The shoe is off, but he is definitely going to come out. I'm sure they're going to get a replacement for him. We'll have to see who that is. And it looks like it's going to be Colin Hansen. Well, no, Hansen came out there, and he just gave something to Tyson Brandon. Gave him some water, and now they got a chair out for him to sit. Like I said, I hate to see this happen. And when you get into a situation like this, when the weather is really hot too, that kind of can exacerbate those injuries.
But they have him, they put a chair right there by third base. But it looks like he's going to be all right. Because like I said, he was walking under his own power. And they have him in a seat. They have him some water, keeping him hydrated. Of course, the sun out there is quite brutal. It's very smoky here in Great Falls today, too. I made the comment that I'm getting the smell of the smoke along with the smell of the concession stand. And as a result, it smells like hamburgers are burning or something. I had a hamburger. They're not burning. They're quite tasty. It's just that smell mixed with the smoke is just kind of very off-putting. Now, I'm not sure if they're going to get someone out. Like I said, I'm sure they're going to probably have him. Well, now he's putting his shoe back on. Is he going to try and stay out there? Brandon might. He hasn't taken. He put his batting helmet back on. He's still sitting though. He's not. Still sitting in that chair. They continue to do something. What they're doing is they're taping up that leg or ankle or whatever it is that they got injured there. So this long time out, I don't want to take a break because I don't know how long this is going to be. I hate to take a break and then have them right back in there again. Just kind of tell you how these teams got here again. We told you about Haver. But the Great Falls team came in here very, you know, the number six team, expected to make an early exit. But the first thing they did is they upset the Vauxhall Spurs, beating them 6-5. They were the number three seed. And then they took on the number two seed, the Lethbridge Miners. And they won that one 10-6. And after the three seed, the two seed, then they took on the number one seed, Haver. And that game was yesterday. And Haver won that one 18-1, and that halted Great Falls streak there. And, well, I was wondering if it was going to take the wind out of their sails, because now they had to play that Lethbridge Miners team again after beating them 10-6. But, they still had fire in them. And this morning, Great Falls ended up winning that one 10-7. Lethbridge hit the ball fairly well, but Great Falls just had the bats even better, and they ended up winning the game. And of course, after that, they threw their hats in the air and ran out there because they knew they were going to state. Well, now they have Tyson Brandon standing up there. And let him cowboy up. He's going to stay at third base. He's not coming out of the ball game. They got him fixed up. He's good to go. And now the pitcher is going to, the umpire is going to let the pitcher warm up just a little bit because that was a kind of a long break there. But got his hands on his knees and everything. But Tyson Brandon must have been a hockey player too, because that's a tough guy out there after getting injured like that, just wanting to stay in the game. So we got Brandon at third, Saudi at second, still nobody out for Tegan Solomon, the center fielder. Solomon, a right-handed batter. And the pitch coming from Saddix, and that'll be fielded by the shortstop, but the throw is kind of bobbled, and that will be, I'm going to call that an, well, no, I might call that an error on the, see how they score it, and they're going to score that a hit. So I'll give them the benefit of the doubt there, because

right there, the all of a sudden the Havre North Stars just answer with those two runs that the Great Falls had earlier with a double by Quinn Elliott. It went right by the third baseman there who was trying to make the snag but couldn't get to it. And now that'll bring up Connor Essert. And Essert, the right fielder, right-handed batter, first pitch is going to be a ball. So now we're tied at two. There's still nobody out with runners at second and third. Now a swing and a miss by Essert. And Brandon came in, but he was hopping and skipping and everything else, really favoring that leg, but he got home. And Archer Soddy came right behind him. That pitch is going to get away from the catcher, and Keegan Solomon will come in and score from third. When you have a wild pitch in this field, you better be running because that is a lot of area. I mean, it's the same as a Major League Baseball field. They have the regulations. This is a minor league baseball park, so they have the same amount as you would in a major league. So if that ball gets by you, you better get running because it's not going to come back like in some of the other American Legion fields we've seen. That ball is going to be – that pitch is going to be outside. The count goes to 2-1 on Connor Essert. Now the next pitch is going to be coming. That also just a little bit outside. And that is the ball three, or that is ball four, rather. So that'll walk Essert. So now we have runners at the corners for Cody Staniford, the third baseman. And now there's going to be a meeting at the pitcher's mound. Now you realize that this team just got done playing a game. A seven-inning against a very tough Lethbridge Miners team. So fatigue, you think, has to be some sort of factor. And they're going to talk with Cooper Drazich right now. They have the entire infield in there. I have not seen the coach take the ball away from him, and he will not. But Coach Ryan Urich definitely wanted to have a word with his pitcher. He gets a bump from his shortstop. And now we're back as Staniford steps back in. Havre being the home, being the higher seed as the home team. And now the throw to first, and Essert back in time. So Havre's got white pants and their blue shirts with a trimmed in red, and then a white stripe that has Havre in blue across it. That pitch is going to get away from the shortstop, another wild pitch. And now Elliott will score, and Esser will advance to second. And it's 4-0. They're 4-2. So still nobody out in this inning. So they have the blue with the white pants, and then Great Falls in their yellow. Next pitch, that's going to be a called strike. Yellow with blue lettering and also white pants. As Staniford with a fluorescent blue bat, and he lets that one go, and that's going to be another ball, so he'll be walked. So now we have runners at first and second. Still nobody out for Braden McLean, the catcher. Now another visit to the mound is occurring. And this might be all.

0: And so coach looks and he is going to take the ball from him, and that will be all for Cooper Dresden. So there will be a pitching change. We'll get that in just a moment. Let's go ahead and take a one-minute timeout for this as we take the pitching change, and we'll let you know who the new pitcher will be. So we'll be back in a minute with our score. Right now in the bottom of the first, it is the Havre North Stars 4 and the Great Falls Chargers 2.
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0: So the new pitcher will be Brendan Corey, a right-handed pitcher. They'll just make a straight switch there. No one else will be switching around. So with, again, Great Falls using the DH, so no really change in the batting order or anything like that for that. So, but Corey is in there, and he's... again, a right-handed batter, one of the, well, let's see. I'm just kind of looking at how the ages of some of these, and he's from the class of 20, let's see, he'll be in the class of 2028, so probably a junior. And he'll be facing Braden McLean, who's the catcher. McLean is batting left-handed. Left-handed catchers are kind of rare, actually. And first pitch coming, and there is the pitch, and it's going to be a called strike. So McLean will stand in there and take the next pitch here and looks around with a swing and a miss for strike two. And we have runners at first and second. Still nobody out. Havre jumping out to that 4-2 lead. And next pitch coming, and that's going to be high for a ball. Connor Essert is at second with Cody Staniford at first. McLean steps back into the batter's box. And here's the 1-2 pitch. Swung on and brings it back. And no, they called that a strike. So the first strikeout and the first out as Brendan Corey comes in and gets the first out by way of strikeout, and that'll bring up Hayden Barrett, the left fielder. Barrett is a right-handed batter as Corey with the throw, and that's going to be a bit high for ball one. Hayden Barrett, we've seen most of these players for Havre play in the past. As, of course, I'm from from Shelby, and I've Then they give a lot of games with the Tri-County Cardinals and some of the games in Havre. And Barth, one of the key left fielders for the Havre team, batting in that number eight spot, and that's going to be swung on, hit high. It's going to fall between center and right field. They'll wave around Essert. He will score, and Cody Sandiford will advance to third on the single, and Hayden Barth will be safe at first, and now it is 5-2. So that will bring up Michael Thompson, the DH, the ninth batter of the inning. That's just a ball right, hit right between center and right field there. A single for him, and Michael Thompson, the DH, is a right-handed batter. Now throw to first. And it'll get away from the first baseman. The air will bring in Cody Staniford. And Hayden Barth, he'll advance all the way to third on the wild throw there. So an air on the catcher. Cody Staniford will advance. Now those six runs will be all credited to Cooper Drazich. Any after this, though, will be on Brandon Corey. But it's 6-2 right now. Still just one out. Michael Thompson is up. And that throw is going to be high and inside. And just almost at Thompson's head. He had to get out of the way of that one. So Corey comes set now with one runner at third base. And that is going to be almost in the same spot. Thompson, though, got out of the way of that one also. So we got Hayden Barth at third, and that's the only base runner on base now. Next pitch to Thompson. We'll watch that one go, and that'll be ball three. Thompson, the number nine batter, so we've gone through the entire order here in the first inning, and he'll watch that one go, and that's going to be a walk, and so he will go to first. Now we have runners at the corner, still just one out. Tyson Brandon back up again. And they are not going to let him go. Brandon with that injury, they're going to put in Maddox Keller, will be the new batter. And he's a right-handed batter. Seeing the way he was running, I'm sure they didn't. That is going to be hit right to the shortstop. They throw to first for one, and they get up at second for one, and then that first, so they double play for the Great Falls Chargers, and they get out of the inning, but not before the Havre North Stars put up six. So we go to the top of the second inning. After one inning of play, our score, it is the Havre North Stars 6 and Great Falls Chargers 2.
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0: into the night for dinner or a snack. Whether you stop for a sit-down meal or just need to get something on the go, McDonald's of Havre is ready to serve you and looks forward to seeing you.
1: So we go to the top of the second inning as already the Havre North Stars jump out to a 6-2 lead over the Great Falls Chargers. And Havre will go with their 8-9-1 batters here in the order with Colton Colvey, Deacon Bowles, and Payne Prinzing. Kind of looking at the history of these two teams as they've met each other quite a bit during the regular season. Just kind of looking up some of the stats about these teams where one of the interesting things is the Havre won. Havre's beat Great Falls 4 out of 5 times they've met in the past. And the first pitch to Colton Colvey is out of play. It's going to be a ball. Let's put it that way. And that one is a chopper that will go over the head of the pitcher into short center field, and it's an infield. It's a single for Colton Colvey, the DH. Just a routine ground ball over into center field, and that'll bring up the second baseman, Deacon Bowles. Bowles, the second baseman for the Great Falls team. In the four games that Havre won, they outscored the Chargers 53-5, including the game yesterday. And the first pitch to Bowles is a ball. And none of the games went more than 6 innings. The only one, the Great Falls, they beat Havre 60-14 at Great Falls July 1st, the second game of the doubleheader. And also, we do know that the Chargers have committed 22 errors against Havre in the past. Next pitch. And that's going to be a called strike. Deacon Bowles, the again a right-handed batter, steps very close to the batter's box there as Kiever comes set, and the swing in that one will be fouled away. Again, just one game being played here. It doesn't matter who wins. They won't play any F necessary game or anything like that. They'll just play the one game to determine who gets first and second. Again, both these teams are going to state. And a swing and a miss for a strikeout, and that's out number one. And the first strikeout for Stephen Kiever. And with out number one, that'll bring up the top of the order with Payne Prinzing. He started off with a single and eventually came around to score to put the Chargers on the board first. As the first pitch coming and checks the runner. Actually, Colton Colvey went all the way to second on that one. And the first pitch is going to be a ball. And so one ball, no strikes. Colvey taking a big lead off second. That one is going to be way outside for ball two. Again, Prinzing, the center fielder, is a right-handed batter there. Looks in, and there's the throw. Swung on and fielded there by the shortstop. They throw to third.

0: for the out there, and that will be all they'll do. They'll just get the lead, gun down the lead runner, and that'll be two away on the fielder's choice. So with two away, that brings up the left fielder, Jay Rupko. Rupko, the first baseman. Left-handed now, timeout is going to be called. And no, they called a balk. And that will advance Prinzing to second base. So now Rupko back in. Watch the first one go, and that's going to be a called strike. Last time up, Rupko hit the ball up and into foul territory, which was caught there by the third baseman, Cody Staniford. Next pitch is going to be high and drifts to the left and out of play. So no balls, two strikes on Jay Rupko. Left-hander who really crowds home plate there. He gets really close. His toes almost on the chalk there. Next one is going to be hit on, gets by the pitcher, but fielded by the second baseman. Throw to first, not in time, and Rupko will be safe at first on the infield hit. Prinzing will advance to third. That's just a good speed there by Jay Rupko. Beat out the throw, which will bring up Austin Raines. Still two out. Austin Raines had a single last time up and eventually came around to score. That was the last score that Great Falls has had. And the first pitch is going to be outside. Of course, we are only in the second inning. So. But another left-handed batter for the Chargers team here. He'll stand more in the center of the batter's box. It's that one. It's going to be high, drifts, and goes just into the stands there. You can hear it. Centene Stadium did a game back on Thursday where the first game of the Chermos Hill at Donaldson Field saw a fly ball and that's going to be hit over into right field, and running, making the catch there is Connor Esther. I'll tell you the story coming up in the next inning as a fly ball over into right, and that'll be out number three. So let's take a 1 minute timeout. And we'll come back and we go to the bottom of the second with our score. It is the Havre North Stars 6 and the Great Falls Chargers nothing.
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0: So we go to the bottom of the second as the Havre North Stars have jumped out to a 6-2 lead over the Great Falls Chargers. And we go back to the, we went to the top of the order. We went through 10 batters last time. Well, yeah, we went through 10 batters. Exactly. We didn't have anyone try it because Tyson Brandon, who got injured, came out of the game and was replaced by Maddox Keller. So Tyson Brandon batted, and Maddox Keller was the 10th batter as he took his place after the injury. And so we're going to go with our number 2, 3, and 4 batters in Archer Soddy, Tegan Solomon, and Quint Elliott. And the first pitch coming to right-hander Archer Soddy, replacing Brendan Corey, who replaced Cooper Brazich, who was the victim of those 6 errors. And the next pitch is going to be very high and right toward Archer Soddy, who had to duck and got out of the way. Soddy, the second baseman, hit a line drive over to left field for a double. And eventually was one of the 6 people that came around to score. Last inning, I was telling you about our first game, which was held in Donaldson Field, where I saw a ball that went out of bounds, or out of play, and the foul ball. I heard a crunch. Some people say, oh no, and look behind me, and the guy whose windshield had been taken out. Now, the first pitch is going to be a hit batter, and now that's going to put Archer Soddy on. Or no, that was just four straight to balls, so it is a walk issued. And that brings up Keegan Solomon, the center fielder. Right-handed batter watches that one go, and that's going to be a ball. Soddy looks over, gets some instructions from Coach Ben Mader. Now comes set. As he looks down, now their throw, and that's going to hit him on the head. He's okay, though, and that's going to be a hit batter, and so that will put him there. And oh, he said the first batter was also a hit by pitch, so he had 2. Now the umpire's going to go talk to him, tell him to settle down, because he hit 2 people, put 1 on first and 1 on second, and now the coach is going to come out and talk to him. And he's going to take the ball, and that'll be it for Corey. So after 2 hit by pitch, he is taken out, and they're going to bring in someone they had warming up. So we'll also, let's go ahead and take a break, and for the pitching change, we'll be back in a minute with our score. It is the Haver North Star 6, Great Falls Chargers 2.
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0: Nolan McKelvey will be the new pitcher for the Great Falls Chargers, a right-handed pitcher, so he'll be coming up. One of the younger players on this Great Falls Chargers team. In fact, he is the youngest. He'll be graduating in 2030. But we'll get some playing time here in this championship game. As we We've got runners at first and second with nobody out.

if any of those two scores, those runs will be awarded to Corey, and then anything after that will be runs that will be issued by to Nolan McKelvey. And so as McKelvey looks, first throw swung on and hit high into right field and getting under it and making the catch. The right fielder and now tagging and making his way to third was Archer Spotty. Keegan Solomon is going to stay at first. And so that fly ball over into right field was caught there for the first out by the right fielder, and Kylan Dodd. They caught that, and a good catch by him. As now the that'll bring up Connor Essert, and the first pitch to Essert. He'll watch that one go. That's going to be a called strike. So we have runners at the corners with one out, and now the runner's going to go. We're going to have a double steal, and the second baseman will not be able to get it. Archer Soddy will score. Solomon will now go to third. As an error, as the second baseman actually kind of fell down. And the throw was there, and I don't know who that is. It's going to be an error. I would actually probably have to give that to the second baseman because he just kind of looked like he lost his footing, but that makes it now 7-2 with a runner at third, still just one out. And the count 0-1. That pitch is going to be hit high into shallow center field and unable to get it is the center fielder. And it'll be backed up by the second baseman. But that will allow Solomon to score. And Essert will be safe at... It's kind of a line drive that went over into the center fielder. Now, the center fielder, Tegan Solomon, was playing... deep there, but just center fielder is Payne Prinzik. It was paying deep, and then couldn't get back in time. So that'll bring up the third baseman, Cody Standifer. And that also makes our score 8-2. Again, those two runs will be awarded to Brendan Corey, but anything after this will be on Nolan McKelvey. And first pitch to Stanford is going to be a strike. Now a throw to first. And Essert back in time. Stanford, who used to play high school ball for the TGI Highline Hawks. So now the pitch is a wild pitch that gets away. The catcher has to chase it down. He'll go all the way to third. They throw it to third. He got it but dropped it. And so Connor Essert will be safe on the wild pitch. So we have now Essert at third. The pitch was called a ball, so it goes to 1-1. And now, again, Essert at third, still just one out. McKelvey's throw is in the dirt for ball two. Stanford reached on a walk last inning and eventually came around the score. He was the sixth of the six

0: that were scored that inning, and now a swing and a miss for strike two. Six runs scored in that first inning. We've got two more already in this second inning. As the next pitch coming, and will be hit hard. It'll fall between center and left field. Connor Esser will trot in to score. Cody Stanford will be safe at first on the single. And that will bring up Braden McLean. I'll make our score 9-2. Braden McLean, who struck out looking his last time up, will be up now for the Havre North Stars. McLean has talked about one of those rare left-handed catchers. First pitch is going to be a ball. It has one of those pencil-type bats. Looks like a pink eraser on top, but like a red pencil. Swing and a miss for strike for that one. Again, North Stars, Chargers, both these teams heading to state. This game only to see who is going to go as the number one seed. That pitch is going to be hit high and into the outfield, making the catch. Drifting over will be the right fielder, left fielder. We'll get that one, Caleb Deacons, and that will be out number two. So, and Cody Stanford will remain at first. And that'll bring up Hayden Barrett. And he watches the first one go, and he also has a kind of a pencil type one, except his is green. First pitch to him is a ball. As the next one goes, and that's going to be also into the outfield, but drifting over there, the second baseman in the short outfield able to make the catch, and that will be the end of the inning. But the Havre North Stars are able to add three more to their arsenal here as we take a one-minute timeout and head to the top of the third with our score. It is the Havre North Stars 9 and the Great Falls Chargers 2.
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0: Well, Simon Kiever continues to do the pitching duties for the Havre North Stars. The Great Falls Chargers will go now with their 4, 5, and 6 batters. That being Carson Ritter, Caleb Deacons, and Kylan Dodd. As the throw around the diamond is made, now going to be a small huddle at the mound between the infielders. Everything is good to go, and they go to their respective places, and now heading to the batter's box will be Carson Ritter. As the home plate umpire says something to Coach Ryan Yurick. And now we're good to go. top of the third inning here. And there's the first pitch by Kiever is fouled away there. Fouled away and hit one of the poles that hold the netting, made a loud clang. Next pitch coming, that's swung on and popped up by, it'll be taken there easily by the first baseman, Quinn Elliott, and that's out number one. That'll bring up Caleb Deacons, the left fielder. Deacons, who made it all the way to second last inning, but was stranded there as the first pitch is going to be outside for a ball. The line shot over to left field. Next pitch is swung on, and that's going to be also kind of popped up and having to run and make the catch. Connor Essert there in right field, and that is out number two. Essert was really out of position to make that one, but boy, he put on the afterburners, lost his hat and everything, but able to make that catch for the second out. So that will bring up Kylan Dodd, the right fielder. Dodd, a right-handed batter. There's the throw, and just missed the plate. Kiever in his third inning of work for the Hammer team here. There's the throw, and it bounces away as the out of the catcher's glove. No one on base, the catcher, the umpire will just give Kiever a new ball, and we're good to go. Next pitch. Just outside, and that's ball three. Dodd being very patient up out there, and like I said, he's reached on a walk his first time up, so maybe doing that again. Here's a 3-0 pitch. That's going to be a called strike. It was easy to see, too, from here that was right over the plate. As the next one coming here, that swung on and it's going to be fielded by the first baseman. Catch to the pitcher will come over cover. No, they said he came off base. They said he stepped off base when he made the catch. And so Dodd will be safe. The fans are not happy about that either. But Dodd will be safe at first, which will bring up Tazio Amato, the catcher. Amato, who popped up and was caught there by second base. Now the coach, Ben Mader, went out to talk to his pitcher there. Said whatever he had to say, and then has come back. Amato, a right-handed batter, and that will be hit on and go foul and out of play. The way the players were moving, I thought they might have had a chance for it, but then they stopped us. It went out of play for foul number one and strike number one. Next pitch, you'll watch that one go, and that's going to be called strike, so that'll be strike number two on Amato.

0: two out. Here's the pitch. Watch that one go. And that's going to be the first ball. Again, both these teams heading to state. We're just going to see right now who will be the number one seed. That's going ball's going to be hit. And sliding and making the catch over in the right field, or left field rather, is Hayden Barrett. Boy, that was going to make the highlight film. He was sliding, makes the catch, and that's out number three. So we head to the bottom of the third after we take this one-minute timeout with our score. It is the Hammer North Stars 9 and the Great Falls Chargers 2.
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0: So we'll have the 9, 1, and 2 batters coming up for the Havre North Stars in this, the bottom of the third inning as they lead 9-2. As we'll have Michael Thompson, Maddox Keller, and Archer Slotty. And they'll face Nolan McKelvey, who came in for relief in that second inning. And Kelly has allowed one run already after he came in. He's been the third pitcher for Great Falls. Just a shout out. We got to get three umpires in each game. As we have except for this championship game, where we do have four for the championship game. We have one on each base, but most of the games we've had three. I don't know which ones are out there right now, but I'll go ahead and give a shout out to our umpires. They're just Jensen out of Great Falls, Lars Berkland out of Great Falls, Ian Betchell out of Great Falls, Alex McCormick from Helena, Cam Bjornstedt out of Billings, and Cam Hampton out of Lethbridge. The boys in black have been doing a great job out here in this sweltering heat. As we've had some very hot games, this being one of them here yesterday was especially brutal. And there's the first pitch from Nolan McKelvey to Michael Thompson. And the first pitch is going to be a ball. Or no, they'll call that one a strike. Next pitch is going to be fouled away. That'll be a strike two. And Michael Thompson, last time up, reached on a walk. Then he was part of that 6-4-3 double play that got them out of the inning. The next pitch is going to be hit. That's going to be fielded by the shortstop. They throw to first in time by a step, and that's out number one. Well, Carson Ritter was able to charge that ball and had a quick fire over to Repko. And Thompson, who was had good speed, but just the throw beat him by a step. And so that is out number one, and that'll bring up Maddox Keller. Keller came in to replace Tyson Brandon after the injury to Brandon after running the bases and ran into third base and messed up an ankle or something. Next pitch is going to be coming, and that's going to be a ball, so one ball and one strike.

0: he went in there, and then he actually stayed at third base. And then when he ran in to score, he was like skipping and hopping and everything else to make it to the base. And then after that, they took him out. And Maddox Keller has been in since. Next pitch is a ball, so two balls and one strike on Keller. As then the next pitch will be outside. So three balls and one strike. Keller was the one who hit into that double play last time up. Watch that one go also, and that'll be a ball. So Maddox Keller will reach base for the first time. And that'll bring up Archer Soddy. Soddy has reached base every time and scored every time he's been up so far in the first two innings. That one's going to be hit hard and over into right field, and unable to make the catch there is Dodd. We'll have Soddy will come around to second. Keller goes to third and stays there. And that'll be a double for Archer Soddy. Umpire, the third, second place umpire wants to talk to someone, and he does whatever his concern was. I wasn't sure, but the line shot into right field will put runners at second and third with just one out. And Tegan Solomon coming up, the right-handed batter. And the first pitch. They'll watch that one go, and that will be a ball. The next pitch coming here. That one will be swung on, and that's fouled away back to the backstop netting. Solomon had a single his last time up. Came around to score. And second inning, he came around to score, but he reached on a when he was hit by a pitch. Next pitch is going to be outside for a ball. Solomon is playing a center field for the Hammer team here. Here comes a 2-1 pitch. Swung on and fouled away right into the Great Falls dugout. And so now the count goes to 2-2. Solomon looks. And the ball gets away from the catcher. They throw to the home plate as the pitcher was trying to cover home plate. Because as soon as that gets away, runners are going. But it's going to be safe on the wild pitch. Maddox Keller will score. Soddy will advance to third. And that makes our score 10-2. So Solomon will continue to bat here. The count now is full at 3-2 with just the runner Archer Soddy at third. That was the was going to be hit on and fielded by the first baseman who throws it to the pitcher who's covering first. That will be the out. That will be out number two. But in that, Archer Soddy also scored. So that's another one for the Tavern North Stars, and that makes it 11-2. But now two out for Quinn Elliott. Elliott hit a double his last time up, his first time up. Second time up, he had a fly ball over into right field. But back in the first, when he reach the end of becoming the scorer. That's going to be, this hit is going to be fielded by the shortstop. Bad throw over to first. It's not made there, and he'll be running to second on the throw, and that'll be a single and an error for Quinn Elliott as the throw by the shortstop Maddox Keller was just, the shortstop Carson Ritter was just not good at all. There was no way that Jay Repko was going to be able to field that one. And that'll bring up Connor Essert, the right fielder. Essert, the right-handed batter, look at the first one, goes in the dirt. That's going to be a ball. One ball, no strikes on Connor Essert. Now, Essert reached on a walk his first time up. As the pitch there is going to be hit over into shallow right field and able to charge in and make that catch with Killa Dodd. And that will be the end of the inning. The Havre North Stars are able to add two more onto their scores. We go to the top of the fourth inning with our score. It is the Havre North Stars 11 and the Great Falls Chargers 2.
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2: 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That land has city sewer, water, and electrical to the corner of the lot. This land is within walking distance of schools and medical facilities near downtown Havre. Schedule your showing of this parcel of land on First Avenue West by calling Nick Pyrak on his cell at 406-390-2867 or in the Flynn Realty office at 406-265-7845.
0: So the Havre North Stars will continue to have Kiever up on the mound, and the Great Falls Chargers will go with their 8, 9, and 1 batters, being Colton Colvey, Deacon Bowles, and Payne Princing. As we head to the fourth inning here, Kiever allowed those two runs back in the first inning, and since then he's been able to keep any more Great Falls runs from scoring. He had a few situations that he was able to get out of, and then back in the third inning he just allowed one. He didn't need any runs, but he just allowed one base runner, and that was only because of an error. So Colton Colvey will come up first. He is the designated hitter and takes the first pitch from Kiever and fouls it away. Colvey last time up hit a ground ball over into center field for a single. He watches that one go in the dirt for ball two. And then was in second and then got caught stealing on the back in which ended up being the out of the inning, the second out of the inning. Nice pitches of

0: his first trip, right-handed batter, and he'll the ball will fall into short center field. And his first time up, he gets a single. Line drive into center field for a single there. Colton Covey will advance to second. That'll bring up Payne Prinzing. And now a discussion is going to be occurring at the pitcher's mound. All the infielders are in there, and the pitcher will be out, and we'll have a pitching change here. If I can catch who that's going to be. It looks like Haver's going to go with Cooper Walton. So let's go ahead and take a one-minute timeout for the pitching change. With our score here in the top of the fourth inning, it is the Haver North Stars 11 and Great Falls Chargers 2.
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0: So we have Cooper Walton is going to be the new pitcher for the Haver North Stars as he comes out there as getting his final warm-up pitches in. Again, this has been a true double elimination tournament. But the exception will be for this championship game. They will not play one of those if-necessary games. If Haver would happen to lose this game, that would be their first loss. But they won't do the if-necessary game. They'll just play this one because both Haver and Great Falls are going to state. And they didn't want them out here in the heat too much, so they said, well, let's just play this one game for the championship, and whoever wins this game will be the number one seed. And both teams agreed to that. They liked that idea, so that will be what's going to happen here. As we get back into a play here, we have runners at first and second with no one out. And Cooper Walton will be facing Payne Prinzing, a center fielder. As he comes up there, right-handed pitcher, and the first pitch is going to be a called strike. Prinzing has reached base both times he's been up so far. Next pitch, high and out of play. Prinzing, who bats in that leadoff spot, has to know that that is the job of usually of the leadoff hitter, is to just get on base. Next pitch is going to be outside for ball one. And Prinzing has been able to do that so far. So Haver looks in, now a throw over 2 seconds. But Colby gets back in time. So as Prinzing waits, there's the pitch. And it's going to be popped up, and getting underneath is the first baseman, and he'll make the out, and that'll be

0: knockout number one. I wonder how difficult the ball is to see when it's popped up, because with all this smoke in the air, the sky is just white. It's not a blue sky or a gray sky. It's just white with this smoke. So a ball pops up, it's got to be difficult to see, but so far, he didn't have any problem with that one. So with the one out, that will bring up Jay Repko, the left-handed first baseman. Got a hit his last time up, got a single, ended up being stranded, though, at first base. And the pitch is going to be the next, the pitch is going to be a ball, so two balls, no strikes. His first time up, he had a foul out that was drifted over and actually caught by Cody Stanford. As the next pitch is also going to be a ball. So three balls, no strikes. As Cooper Walton comes set. There's a throw. Watches that one go. That's going to be a ball or a strike. So that will make it 3-1. So as Cooper Walton looks, outside for ball four. So Repko will reach on the walk. Colby will advance to third. Gold will go to second. So now we have the bases loaded with just one out for Austin Raines, third baseman for the Great Falls team. First pitch, she hits, and it'll go into short center field. Colby will come to score. They're actually going to send Gold also. He will score. And Repko will be safe at third. Austin Raines with the double. And now it's 11-4. So a couple more runs helping out Havers' case there. As the ball hit over into just a line drive over to center field. A double, and now that brings up Carson Ritter, the shortstop. With still two runners in scoring position. And still just one out. The ball goes all the way to the wild pitch. Goes all the way to the wall. Jay Repko will score. Austin Raines will advance to third. And that makes it 11-5. So a costly wild pitch there. And now we still have a runner at third in Austin Raines. Carson Ritter is still at bat with the count 1-0. And that one will be very close. I thought they might call that one a strike, but they say that one's a ball. So two balls, no strike. Here's the pitch. Swung on, and it'll be fielded cleanly by Cody Stanford. The throw to first to Elliott is in time, and that's out number two. Austin Raines has to stay at third. In fact, because the third baseman, Stanford, got the ball, he looked at him first like, you know, he was going to, you know, take him out if he tried to advance, saw he wasn't. The long throw over to first got him out there. And Austin Raines couldn't advance. That brings up Caleb Deacon to face Cooper Walton. And the first pitch is going to be a called strike. The next pitch is going to be swung on and just goes foul, and Did they get the umpire? He's good. He did almost like a flip to get him out of the way, and then he got back up and put two hands in the air like he meant to do it. Like, oh, that was all part of the trick. Ta-da! So the ball is foul, and that makes it no balls, two strikes for Caleb Deacons. Left fielder. Right-handed batter. That one was going to be inside, and that's going to be a ball. Deacons reached on an infield hit back in the first. That pitch is going to be fouled away into the bleacher area over there. And then in the third inning, Deacons hit a fly ball that was kind of almost like a pop that was fielded there by the right fielder, though. And here's the 0-2 pitch, and that is going to be outside for a ball. No, they called it a strike. Strike looking, and that will be out number three. First strikeout for Cooper Walton. And we head to the bottom of the third as the Great Falls Chargers able to put three runs on the board. It is now Great Falls 5 and Havre North Stars 11.
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0: So as we go to the bottom of the fourth inning, the Havre North Stars will go with their 6, 7, and 8 batters, that being Cody Staniford, Braden McLean, and Hayden Barrett. As the Great Falls Chargers were able to score three more runs in that the top of their inning, so able to get a little closer there. As the Havre North Stars were threatening to, you know, end the game early on the 10-run rule, but it's going to be a little more difficult now for Havre North Stars. But the way they've been playing here in their first three innings, I mean, they scored 6 in the first inning, 3 in the second, 2 in the third, and see how many they get in the fourth. Cody Staniford will be going up first as he gets a swing and the ball's fouled out of play. Staniford, the third baseman, to face Nolan McKelvey. As that pitch is going to be swung on and it's going to be kind of get by the third baseman into right field, and that's going to be a base hit. I don't think they're going to make that an error. I mean, it hit off the glove of the third baseman. And no, they won't count that as an error. They'll call that as a line drive into left field for a single. And that'll bring up Braden McLean, left-handed batter for Havre. And the first pitch is going to be a ball. Nolan McKelvey, the third pitcher for the

outside. And that also is going to be a ball. I think Cody Stanford has reached every time now since the beginning of this game. Next pitch is going to be also outside. Three balls, no strikes. McLean, on the other hand, he's 0 for 2 on the afternoon. Next one, that one will be a called strike. So the count now 3-1. That one will be hit on and will drop into the outfield. They'll have Stanford will go and slide into third. Rain McLean will just go to first on the single, and now we have runners at the corners. McLean with a kind of shallow hit over into the center field will bring up Hayden Barrett, the left fielder. Barrett, who had a ground ball over to right field, kind of right center field, his first time up for a single. This one is going to be hit on, and it's going to be into short left field. Stanford will come to score. McLean will go to second. Hayden Barrett will be safe at, or let's see, McLean will go to third. Barrett will be safe at second on the double. So he just put the ball right there where between left and center field. And now it's 12-5. And that'll bring up Michael Thompson, the DH. Now discussion being made at the mound, but as the catcher comes out there to talk with McKelvey. He tells Amato, let's go. All right, and now we've got Michael Thompson. Steps into the batter's box, right-handed batter. Again, we have runners at second, third. We have still nobody out. And the first pitch is going to be low for ball one. And Thompson waits. Next pitch coming. Watches that one go. That's going to be called strike. Thompson, who reached on a walk his last time up, or his first time up. His second time up, he hit a ball that was fielded by the shortstop. Next pitch is, we got a 2-1 pitch coming up here from Nolan McKelvey. That ball's going to be hit, but fouled away into the stands in front of the concession stand. So McKelvey checks the runners. Now here's the 2-2 pitch. Outside for ball three. So with the full count and two runners in scoring position, swing and a miss for strike three. That's the first strikeout for Nolan McKelvey. And that'll bring up the top of the order with Maddox Keller. And the first pitch by Keller is going to be fouled away for ball one. Keller, who came in to replace Tyson Brandon after an injury, and came in the second

0: Well, he came in the first inning, and now the ball gets away, and they're going to throw it over to first, and not in time. There's another run that scores as McLean comes in. And Barrett will go to third. But they got the strikeout and the out at first. So there's two out with Archer Soddy up next. That ball is going to be sharply hit to the second baseman. He'll make the easy throw to third, and that will be the end of the inning. The Howard North Stars tack on two more, and we go to the top of the fifth with our score. It is the Howard North Stars 13 and the Great Falls Chargers 5.
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0: So the Great Falls Chargers will go with their 6, 7, and 8 batters to start the top of the fifth inning with Kylan Dodd, Pazio Amato, and Colton Colby. And I believe that I think the pitcher is, it is still Cooper Walton. As he came in that fourth inning, so pitch count has nothing to worry about here. So it'll be coming to the plate first will be Kylan Dodd, the right fielder. Dodd has reached both times he's been up. Was walked back in the first inning, reached on an error in the third. Here in the fourth inning, the very bad wild pitch goes all the way to the backstop, but going on base, no harm, no foul, just ball one. Next pitch coming here by Walton, and that almost got Dodd, but he was able to get away from that one. But it will be ball two. Next pitch coming here. Walton taking his own sweet time, and now that pitch is going to be a called strike there. He got that one right over the plate. Again, we have Cooper Walton at pitcher with Braden McClain, the catcher. And that next pitch is going to be a ball, so 2-1 the count. Brendan Elliott at third with Mitch Soddy at second. And Maddox Keller at shortstop. And that ball is going to be fielded by the third baseman. They throw to first and got him in time, and that is out number one. So that'll bring up the catcher, Tazio Amado. Amado is 0 for 2 on the afternoon. I'll get the line numbers right here. The right-handed catcher, first pitch, swung on, and a ground ball over into center field. Amado will trot down to first for the first hit of his first hit of the contest. A ground ball single right up the middle, which will bring up the designated hitter, Colton Colby. Colby reached both times he's been up so far. As he watches that one go, and that will be a ball. Colby got a ground ball single back in the second. Line drive over to right field back in the fourth. And next pitch is going to be a ball. He eventually came around to score as the first of the three runs that were scored in that fourth inning. Swing and a miss for a strike there. Again, 13-5 our score. Amado with a small lead off first. Now they're going to throw the first end. Amado got back in time. Colby steps back in. Walt checks his runner. Now there's the throw. And it looked bunt, and he brought it back, but they're still going to call a strike. Well, Amado takes his lead. Walton will check him now. Here's a 2-2 pitch. High for a ball. So the count goes full to 3-2. Meet gold in the on-deck circle there. As the next pitch is also going to be a ball, so Colby will get walked. And Amado will go to second. So runners at first and second, still just one out for the second baseman, Pete Gould. Goldie, right-handed batter. And the first pitch is going to be a ball, one ball, no strikes. Next pitch coming in. That is going to get away from the catcher. And both runners will advance, so Amado will head to third, and Colby will go to second.

And next pitch coming here. Cooper Walt just taking his time there. Looks around and pumps up. There's a throw. That's going to be swung on. It'll be hopping down in short left field there. Amato will come to score. Colby will hold up at third, but Peyton Gold will come around and slide into second on the double. So now we have runners at second and third, and now it's 13-6. So we go back to the top of the order now with Payne Prinzing.

0: Prince Ving, another right-handed batter, first pitch swung on and almost into the home dugout, but instead caught that netting right before it gets there. Next pitch coming up, and that is going to be down the center field line. The third base umpire says no, it went foul. So the count 0-2 now on Payne Prinzing. And that's going to be a called strike as he watched that one go. So that'll be out number two, and that'll bring up Jay Repko. Repko, left-handed batter, playing first base. They'll watch the first one, and that's going to be a called strike. Last time up, Repko end up making it to base on a walk. Next base, or next to the pitch, watch that one go, and that's going to be a ball. Repko eventually came around to score in that fourth inning. Had an infield hit back in the second. Next pitch coming, that goes in the dirt. And the catcher, Braden McLean, was able to kind of smother it before it got away from them and before any runners got the chance to advance. As Walton gets the ball back and kicks the mound a few times. Comes set. There's the throw. It's going to be outside for a ball. So Repko again is 1-for-2 on the afternoon with a walk. And next pitch is going to hit him in the back. So hit by pitch will put him on base, and that'll bring up Austin Rain to the third baseman. And that loads the bases, and there's also going to be discussion on the mound. We might have a pitching change, and I think that's what's going to happen. That will be what's going to happen, so we'll get the new pitcher coming up in just a moment. Let's go ahead and take a one-minute timeout during this pitching change, and we'll come back with our score here in the top of the fifth inning. It is the Havre North Stars 13, Great Falls Chargers 6.
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0: Michael Thompson will be the new pitcher for the Havre North Stars. A right-handed pitcher. Will be a senior this year.

0: and the age limit, you can be you can be a college freshman. You can be out of your college freshman year, and that will be the last time you can play American Legion ball. So if you're a graduated senior, or if you were just finished your first year of college, you're still eligible, but then that's it. So Thompson will be facing Carson Ritter. As we have, again, we have runners that, we have the bases loaded. As Austin Raines comes up to the plate now. Left-handed batter. That's a swung on and goes foul. So Colvey is at third. Peyton Gold is at second. Jay Repko is at first. And next pitch coming for to Raines. That one is going to be inside for a ball. So as Raines gets ready, the pitch from Michael Thompson coming. That's going to be way outside. So again, we got Jay Repko was at first. Nate Gold at second. Colt Colvey at third. Pitch swung on and missed. And that is strike number two. He really wanted a hold of that one. Michael Thompson's throw is coming, and that is going to be a ball, so the Cavs will go down full to 3-2. As Thompson comes set, checks the runners, now the throw. Outside for a ball, that will walk in a run. So Austin Raines will be at first. Jay Repko will advance to second. Peyton Gold will advance to third. Colton Colvey will be walked in. And that makes our score 13-7. And that will bring up also Carson Ritter. He's still loaded with two out. First pitch to Ritter is going to be ball. As we got the next pitch coming from Thompson. That's going to be hit high. And drifting over and making the call is the pitcher, Michael Thompson. He says, I've got it, foul territory, and that will be the out. That's the third out of the inning. So the Great Falls Chargers are able to get a couple runs to tighten the lead a little bit as we head to the bottom of the fifth inning with our score. It is the Havre North Stars 13, the Great Falls Chargers 7.
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0: The Havre North Stars with a 13-7 lead over the Great Falls Chargers in our championship game as we go to the bottom of the fifth inning. And the Havre North Stars will be going with their three, four, and five batters in Tegan Solomon, Quinn Elliott, and Connor Essert. Again, this is the championship game of this tournament. Havre coming in as the number one seed, which they were expected to be here. Great Falls Chargers, on the other hand, a number six seed who've been pulling off upset over upset. The only one they upset they did not get is when they played Great Falls earlier, when they played Havre earlier. In fact, it was just yesterday, and Havre beat Great Falls 18-1. So Tegan Solomon will be up first for Havre. Shows bunt, but brings it back, and that'll be a ball. Nolan McKelvey continues to do the pitching as the next. They have a new pitcher. Great Falls has gone to Gaden Christopher. And Christopher is a left-handed batter, or left-handed pitcher. And that ball is going to be hit high and popped up and fielded cleanly by the first baseman, Jay Repko, and that'll be out number one. So let's get Caden to Christopher in here and... He will be facing Quinn Elliott. First pitch to Elliott is a called strike. Next pitch coming up, swing and a miss for strike two. Christopher, who looks in now, and the next pitch is going to be fouled away. As the right-handed Quinn Elliott steps in to face the left-handed Cade Christopher. Watches that one go, and that is going to be a ball. One ball, two strikes. With the bases empty and one away. And the count now, one-two pitch is what's coming. And that's going to be a ball, and it's 2-2. Quinn Elliott had an infield hit his last time up. And that ball is going to be hit down the right field line, and Quinn Elliott will be safe at first on the single. Ball just hit right in that left, right field, or the left field line. And there was no way that Caleb Beaconsberg was going to be able to pick that up. Next pitch is going to be coming, and that's going to be fielded there by the second baseman. They throw the shortstop for one, throw to first for the double play, but that he's going to be safe there. So Essert is safe at first on the fielder's choice.

0: Or no, they say they did not get him on the... The runner was safe at second. So Quinn Elliott is safe, and that will actually be an infield hit then. And now they call a balk, and both Essert and Elliott get to advance one. So Cody Staniford is up with two runners in scoring position. And there's the pitch as it gets in front of the catcher, Amato, but didn't roll away, so the runners on the base will stay right where they are. This one is going to be fouled away again, goes into the Havre dugout. Again, we have just one out with runners at second and third. That ball is going to be kind of a choppy ball. It was going to be taken by the third baseman. Had nowhere to go, and everyone's safe. He picked it up. He looked toward home plate. And then he turned around to look like he was going to throw it at first. He was already safe there. And everyone's safe, and another run scores. Or did he? No, the runner stayed. That's what happened. He stayed there. And he just had no throw, so we do have the bases loaded. Oh, we did come home. Okay. There, that's why the score didn't change. So Quinn Elliott scores, Connor Essert advanced to third, and Cody Staniford was safe. I'm going to call that an error on the third baseman there. And the next pitch is going to be in the dirt, and that's going to be a strikeout for Braden McLean, which will be out number two. And Cody Staniford stole second base. So when all is said and done there, it was kind of confusing there first. We've got runners now at second and third, two out for Hayden Barrett. That ball is going to be hit over into the outfield, and it will be caught, and that'll be out number three. So the Havre North Stars are able to put another run on, and we'll head to the bottom of the head to the top of the sixth inning with our score. It is the Havre North Stars 14 and the Great Falls Chargers 7.
1: 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Whether you stop for a sit-down meal or just need to get something on the go, McDonald's of Havre is ready to serve you and looks forward to seeing you.
0: Well, it'll be the Great Falls Chargers will go with their 5, 6, and 7 batters. That being Caleb Tikhans,

0: Kylan Dodd and Tazio Amado to face the pitcher Michael Thompson from Haver. And the final warm-up pitches and a little toss around. On the mound meeting between the infielders. Outfielders are in their position. Catcher's in his position. Now everyone else breaks the huddle and they go back to their respective spots. And it'll be Caleb Deacons up first. And watches the first one go, and that will be a ball. It will be one ball, no strikes. Deacons had an infield hit back in the first inning. And that's going to be swing and a miss for strike one. And then in the third, he had a fly ball that was caught over in right field. And in the fourth inning, he was struck out looking. So the next pitch coming here for the left fielder, and that's going to be fouled away into the fence here. And the angle it was coming, I'm glad that netting is there, because that would probably have been headed my direction. So now the 0-2 pitch swung on, and that's going to be ground ball that was going to be over into left field and a single for Caleb Deacons. And that'll bring up Kylan Dodd, the right fielder. Kylan, the right-handed batter, was walked back in the first. Reached on an error in the third. That pitch is going to be hit over into short right field. Another single, and the runners advance. So another single, and we have runners at first and second. Still nobody out for Tazio Amado. As Amato steps in, the right-handed batter, to face Michael Thompson. Watches the first one go, and that's going to be a called strike. Just got the corner on that one. I thought that might have been out. Next pitch coming in here. Swung on, and it'll be taken by the third baseman, Cody Stanford. They'll step on third and make the play there, but there won't be the throw to first is not in time. So Amato will reach on a fielder's choice, and it will be one out. As Dodd will go to second on that one. Which brings up Colton Colvey. First pitch to him is going to be just low for ball one. Or no, they call that one a strike. Next pitch watches that one go, and that's going to also be a called strike. Colvey, the DH for the Great Falls team. Both teams decided to go with the DH option here. And the next pitch is going to be outside for ball one. A lot of teams do not, because some of their pitchers are some of their best hitters. And the next pitch is kind of a chopper that was fielded by the third baseman. The throw to first is not caught real well, and so the lead runner is they did not get the lead runner out either. Colton Covey will be safe then on an error. And now we have the bases loaded with still nobody out. And that brings up Peyton Gould. And watch that one, and that will be a called strike. As Gould, the second baseman, did not start this game, but came in the fourth. Next pitch is a ball. It's 1-1. And his first at-bat hit a line drive over to left field and eventually came around to score. This one is going to be hit high and caught over in right field. Runner will tag, and Dodd will come in to score. Tazio Amato also tagged and went to second. Colby stayed at first. And that will bring up Payne Prinzing. Now one away, and two away, because we had that one that was out of third. So two away, and Prinzing's first pitch is going to be a strike. Next one coming up goes straight up and out of play. And now, Prinzing, who's been the leadoff hitter for the Great Falls team, at least in this game, watches that one going dirt also, but it'll be a ball there. Prinzing struck out looking his last time up. And now here's the pitch. Swung on and hit over into between center and right field. We have Amato will come to score. Colby will go to third. And Prinzing will be at second on the double. Went in that gap right between right and center field there. And no one could get it. Two more runs score. That makes our score 14-9, and now there's a visit to the mound. There might be a change made here. Now, Great Falls comes back within five. There's still two out. And we've got runners now at second and third. Well, it looks like Michael Thompson is going to go into right field. And they might have Connor Essert be the new pitcher here. Let's see. Is that going to be the case? Tegan Solomon will be the new one. Well, let's go ahead and take a one-minute timeout as we go through this pitching change with our score. It is the Great Falls, the Hammer North Stars 14, Great Falls Chargers 9.
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1: So what's happened is they've brought in Tegan Solomon out of center field to come in and pitch. They will move Connor Essert from right to center and put Michael Thompson now in right field. And that's how things shape up, and they're going to bring in next batter will be for Great Falls with Jay Repko. Repko was hit by a pitch his last time up, and the first pitch from Tegan Solomon is going to be a ball. Solomon is a right-handed pitcher. The next pitch is going to be swing and a miss for strike one. Repko out of his four plate appearances this afternoon has reached base three of those times. He fouled out to the third baseman back in the first inning, which was the only time he dipped. Next pitch is going to be ball. This is two balls, one strike. Next pitch, straight over the plate for strike two. And then Repko back in the second inning got an infield hit. It was kind of stranded there for his base. And next pitch is going to be fouled away also. Then they reached on a walk back in the fourth inning. Eventually came around to score. And as we said, back in the fifth inning, he got hit by a pitch and he was stranded at second base. The next pitch has struck him out looking there, and that will be out number three. Well, the Havre North Stars get out of the inning, but they ended up surrendering two more. So we go to the bottom of the sixth inning with our score. It is the Havre North Stars 14 and Great Falls Chargers 9.
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1: So Havre will go now with their 9-1 and 2 batters, that being Michael Thompson, Maddox Keller, and Archer Soddy. And at the mound, see if that's still Gayden Christopher, and I believe it is. I see his number. 22, yep, that is still Christopher. So he'll be facing Michael Thompson as Thompson batting in that number 9 slot as the DH.

He struck out his last time up swinging. First one pitches up, he'll watch that one go, and that's a ball. And next pitch coming, and that's also going to be a ball. Keller, as we said, struck out. Then the back in the third inning, he reached on a walk and eventually came around to score. As the next pitch is coming here, and that is going to be a called strike. I was looking at the wrong player. No, he did strike out his last time up back in the fourth, but hit a ball to the shortstop last time. This ball is going to be fouled away and lands on my roof here. That was a clang up there. Thompson reached on an error his first time up back in the first inning when they went through the entire lineup. And he's going to reach on a walk this time after that's ball four. So that'll bring up Maddox Keller. Keller's the one who struck out swinging and then got on with the walk back in the fourth. As the first pitch coming to Keller. And that is going to be a ball. Thompson taking a pretty decent lead off first there. Now they're going to throw him, and he's going. They caught him in a run down there. And no, he slid underneath the tag and gets the stolen base. Well, he threw to Christopher threw to first, and Michael Thompson just took off. Before you knew it, he was over there, and he's sliding head first and got the stolen base. Next pitch is going to be low for ball two, so 2-0 the count on Keller. Now Thompson taking a big lead off second. Now a swing and a miss for strike one. As Keller trying to take a big cut at the ball there. Came up empty. And next pitch, swing and a miss for strike two. So as Thompson got another big lead off second there. Now they're going to throw to second. Actually, no, it didn't throw. Christopher whirled around like he was going to, and that chased Thompson back. Now the throw, and that's going to be hit high in the air and battling the sun. It tried to get it over in foul territory. It went off the glove of the catcher, Tazio Amato, and then Jay Repko at first base tried to keep it alive because it hadn't touched the ground yet, and then he couldn't do it, and then eventually the ball just fell, and so now it's just a foul ball. I think they were both kind of battling the sun there. Also, you have to battle the elements, which he invented in a white sky, which got now there's going to be a throw to second, but Thompson gets back in time. As now the Christopher comes set, there's the throw. Goes off the foot and goes to the backstop, and Thompson will run over to third on the wild pitch.
So now we have a runner at third in Michael Thompson. One of the few Havre players who has not scored. I'm sure he would like to change that right here, and he could. Next one is going to be in ball four, so Maddox Keller is also going to be walked. So now we have runners at first and third for Archer Soddy, the second baseman. Now, he's scored three times already. Did get out his last time, though, back in the fourth inning. And Soddy looks, and that's going to throw is going to be high, and it'll be fielded there. Now it was a drop there by the second baseman, and that will be a big error there, which will give Thompson to score. Keller will advance to second, and Soddy will be safe at first on the error, and that makes our score 15-9. I said Michael Thompson had not yet scored. Well, he has there. First pitch now to Tegan Solomon. And well, let's see. It looks like, did they get the out there? No, they had just a runner advance on the stolen base attempt because we have Maddox Keller now at third. And Archer Soddy has advanced second. And Tegan Solomon now at first, which will bring up Quinn Elliott. And Elliott's first delivery is a ball. Next coming up here, and that's going to be outside for ball two. So we have the bases loaded, still nobody out. And that ball is going to be swung on, but goes foul just right by the Great Falls dugout. Coach will retrieve the ball. As the next pitch delivery is going to be a ball for ball three. So as Christopher comes set, there's the 3-1 pitch, and it's going to be fouled away. Kind of bounces into the out-of-play area like that. What used to be the grassy area, then it bounces back onto the playing surface. But either way, it's a foul ball, and that brings the count to 3-2. That one is going to be hit and line shot right at the third baseman. Gets back in time. Does Keller, or else he would have been doubled up. But that, so it's just going to be one out, but a line shot that was just snagged there by the third baseman, Austin Raines. So that is one out in the inning. And that'll bring up Connor Esser. So the runners are still in the same spot they were. As the first pitch is to Connor Esser is fouled away. Esser, the right fielder for the team here, as the next pitch is going to be a ball, so it's count goes to 1-1. And now next pitch comes, and that is also going to be a strike.

0: bases loaded with just one out. And here's the 1-2 pitch. And that's going to be low for a ball. So the next pitch coming here, that's swung on. It'll be a foul. It will be fair ball. It'll go all the way down the left field line. Keller will score. And Soddy will score. The Solomon will be advancing to second. And Essert will be safe at first on the single. Just right down that left field line. Just barely stayed away from that chalk there. And that makes it our score 17-9. And that'll bring up Cody Standiford. So we got runners at first and second. Standiford looks, and the first pitch is a strike next to the ball. Solomon at second, Essert at first. Standiford at the plate. Now throw to second. And Solomon got back in time. Still just one out. And now both runners are going as the ball gets away from the catcher. But they're not going to advance any more than what they would have on the steal. So Solomon will advance to third, and Essert will advance to second on the double steal. The ball got away from the catcher, but they didn't push their luck there. So now runners at second, third, and Standiford with a swing and comes up empty. That'll be strike two. And again, two more runs scored on. Three more runs have scored in this inning with just one out, and the next pitch is going to be a ball. So the count goes full, 3-2. Standiford has actually reached every time. This one is going to be a foul ball fielded cleanly by the third baseman. The throw, it gets away from the first baseman. They'll have Solomon will score. They will also have Connor Essert will also score. And that will be nine runs there, and that will be the end of the ball game. That will hit the 10-run mark there, and we'll end the contest right there. So let's take a one-minute timeout. We'll come back and wrap this one up because that will be our final here in Great Falls, the championship game. It was the Havre North Stars 19 and the Great Falls Chargers 9.
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0: Well, we're back as the trophy presentations have

0: begun. Again, both of these teams, Great Falls and Havre, will be advancing to the state tournament. But Havre gets the victory and the championship here as a big 19-9 win for the Havre North Stars. Havre scored in every inning that they played in, but Great Falls scored quite a bit here. And remember, the Great Falls had to play two games today. They went back-to-back after beating the Lethbridge Miners 10-7, and then they had to play this tough Havre team. Havre beat them the first time they played 18-1, and this time it was Havre winning 19-9. Great Falls started off by getting two runs in that top of the first inning, but then Havre answered with a six of their own, and it was a 6-2 Havre at that point. Then in the second inning, Havre ended up attacking on three more to make it 9-2. Two more runs were scored in the third to make it 11-2. In the fourth inning, the Great Falls got some more offense, got three runs there, but Havre ended up adding two of their own to make the score 13-5. Two more runs for Great Falls in the top of the fifth, one for Havre in the bottom of the fifth, made our score 14-7. And then in the top of the fifth inning, or the top of the sixth inning, Great Falls was able to score two, and but then a big sixth inning as the Great Falls or Havre ended up scoring five there, and then they ended the game. There was still just one out when they got their fifth run, which made the score 10, and then they stopped there because of the 10-run rule. And the North Stars end up winning this championship 19-9. And that will about do it for here. Thank you for joining us, and I'd like to thank everyone at KOJAM for letting me do this game here and enjoy the games of the Havre North Stars as they will go on to be go to the championship game. Be the number one team, and also wish the best of luck for Great Falls too, and hoping our northern representatives do well at the state tournament coming up. We'd like to also thank everyone here at Great Falls who have been so helpful and so as we've been here through this entire tournament, they've been really helpful and just make sure we had everything we need, and I want to give a big shout out to them before we leave. But that will be it, and also our producer and director for this contest, both Evan and Kelly, we'd like to thank them also for their part, and I'm Mike Dean here in Great Falls, leaving with our final in the championship game, Havre North Stars 19, Great Falls Chargers 9.
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2: Here's an extended look at your Weather Command forecast. There's a heat advisory in effect until 9 p.m. this evening. Tonight, mostly clear, smoke in the evening, then areas of smoke after midnight. Lows in the upper 50s, northwest winds up to 10 miles per hour. Tomorrow, sunny, patchy smoke in the morning, then areas of smoke in the afternoon. Highs in the lower 90s, northwest winds up to 10 miles per hour. Tomorrow night, mostly clear, areas of smoke in the evening, then patchy smoke after midnight. Lows in the upper 50s, north winds up to 10 miles per hour. Tuesday, sunny, patchy smoke in the morning, highs in the mid-90s, north winds up to 10 miles per hour, shifting to the west in the afternoon. Tuesday night, mostly clear with lows around 60. Wednesday, sunny, highs in the mid-90s. Wednesday night through Friday night, mostly clear, lows around 60, highs in the mid-90s. Saturday, sunny, highs around 101. The City of Havre has a weed ordinance, and Public Works Director Trevor Mork explains more about why this ordinance exists.
3: The primary concern is that fire hazard reduction. And as the temperatures get hotter, that fire bulk is going to be ever more present. So please get that removed. Mow down all your grass, weeds, and all of that vegetation to keep that down.
2: If you have any questions about the City of Havre Weed Ordinance, call the Public Works Department at 406-265-4941. Senior Engineering Project Manager for the Montana Department of Transportation, Mike Moore, told New Media Broadcasters what the timeline looks like for the completion of the U.S. Highway 2 and First Street project in Havre.
4: We are on track, if not a little ahead. Public can look forward to seeing the crosswalk work and striping operations start maybe the first week of August. We'll be doing sign work here later this week, and we're hoping to wrap the whole thing up probably early September, right before festival days.
5: Inspired architecture breathes new life into small towns across Montana. Laying the groundwork in nearly every corner of the state is Montana State University's student-run Community Design Center, which marks its 50th anniversary this year. Whether it's a boys and girls club in Sydney, a downtown revitalization in Big Sandy, or a fire station in Ronan, the CDC helps Montana towns create a clear vision for new community structures before the towns approach a professional firm and bring their designs to life. Students visit a town throughout the fall semester to conduct community outreach, gathering data that will inform their proposed designs and presentations to community leaders. Montana towns then use the student work to show professional agriculture firms, and they can reduce the time and money spent on initial stages of the project, having already developed a community consensus on their design needs with the CDC.
2: This has been a production of New Media Broadcasters.
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7: From ABC News, I'm Wayne Cabot. No bombing, but maybe talking. New tonight from the Iranian foreign minister spokesman. America is exchanging messages, but says the priority for Iran is to protect its people from war crimes. He complains that during previous negotiations, Iran twice was targeted by the U.S. and Israel. Just now on his social media, President Trump posted AI images of airstrikes on Iran's Karg Island and images of him seizing an Iranian oil tanker. The post comes as ABC reported last week Trump is considering a large range of attack options, including military operations as large as during the height of the war. Democratic Senator Chris Van Hollen asking, to what end?
8: I don't see a clear strategy, and there's never been a clear strategy. We should never have gotten into this senseless war, and we should end it now.
7: Republican Congressman Mike Turner says the goal is to keep Iran from having a nuclear weapon, but says this about the approach.
9: There's bipartisan frustration on Capitol Hill. You're seeing it, you know, Republicans, Democrats that are showing their frustration with how this war is being, this conflict is being prosecuted.
7: Both were guests on ABC's This Week. Ukraine will send more attack drones deep into Russia. President Zelensky saying the goal is to get Russia to end its war. He'll meet President Trump at the White House Tuesday while in town for Lindsey Graham's funeral. Also attending, Israel's Prime Minister Benjamin Netanyahu, who plans to sit down with Trump himself on Tuesday for the first time since they decided to go to war with Iran. Not just hot tomorrow, dangerously hot, says ABC meteorologist Samara Theodore.
10: Kansas City feeling like 114 degrees. Oklahoma City, 106 degrees on Monday.
7: Extreme heat warnings next week for Las Vegas, Phoenix, east to Minneapolis, Springfield, Memphis, and it won't end soon. Listen to this. Palm Springs, California will see daytime highs near 112 this week and 120 next weekend. 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

0: Celebrating a quarter of a century, it's the Asinwian 25th Anniversary Rodeo from July 31st to August 2nd. 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

0: I'm Ed Benkin. We start with quarterback news from the NFL. According to ESPN's Adam Schefter, the Cardinals and quarterback Jacoby Brissett have agreed to a reworked contract that will pay Brissett $15.5 million guaranteed. Incentives can bring that total to $21 million. Brissett had requested a restructuring of his contract during the offseason. He is expected to be the starter this season for the Cardinals. Meanwhile, training camps are underway for several teams, with the rest of the team scheduled to report this week. One squad already in camp are the San Francisco 49ers. Head coach Kyle Shanahan is working on a limited basis. He is recovering from injuries in a car accident, which includes a concussion. 49ers and Rams kicked off their camp earlier, with the two teams set to play the second game of the regular season in Australia. Baseball's trade deadline is approaching, and a player expected to be on the market is now out with an injury. According to ESPN's Jeff Passan, A's catcher Shea Langeliers has a torn meniscus in his knee and may miss the remainder of the season. Meanwhile, the Yankees have placed all-star outfielder Cody Bellinger on the 10-day injured list. He is dealing with a left hamstring strain. Earlier, the Rays used small ball as well as strong pitching to defeat the Guardians.
1: And again, Rasmussen throws. Swing, ground ball right to second base. As easy as it gets. The pickup and throw by Palacios in plenty of time. A one-hit shutout through seven for Drew Rasmussen.
0: That call from 620 WDAE as the Rays beat the Cardinals 1-0. Also in baseball, it was Hall of Fame induction day in Cooperstown. Carlos Beltran, Andrew Jones, and Jeff Kent were this year's players who entered baseball's Hall of Fame. The WNBA wrapped up All-Star festivities last night. The league's regular season will resume on Tuesday.
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5: Here are your area road conditions for Sunday, July 26th, as reported by the Montana Department of Transportation. Throughout the region, there are clear skies staying that way with no precipitation expected. Visibility up to 10 miles in smoke, so be aware, and winds coming from the west at 10 to 20 miles per hour with gusts up to 26 east of Havre towards Malta. On U.S. Highway 2 in Havre, between mile markers 381.3 and 383.8, there is road repair and panel replacement on 1st Street from 9th Avenue West to 4th Avenue West. And on US 191 between mile markers 86 and 88.5, there is construction on the Fred Robinson and Armels Creek Bridge. For your Sunday Road Report, I'm Evan Suarez with New Media Broadcasters. Here's an extended look at your Weather Command forecast. There's a heat advisory in effect until 9 p.m. this evening. Tonight, mostly clear, smoke in the evening, then areas of smoke after midnight. Lows in the upper 50s, northwest winds up to 10 miles per hour. Tomorrow, sunny, patchy smoke in the morning, then areas of smoke in the afternoon. Highs in the lower 90s, northwest winds up to 10 miles per hour. Tomorrow night, mostly clear, areas of smoke in the evening, then patchy smoke after midnight. Lows in the upper 50s, north winds up to 10 miles per hour. Tuesday, sunny, patchy smoke in the morning, highs in the mid-90s, north winds up to 10 miles per hour shifting to the west in the afternoon. Tuesday night, mostly clear with lows around 60. Wednesday, sunny, highs in the mid-90s. Wednesday night through Friday night, mostly clear, lows around 60, highs in the mid-90s. Saturday, sunny, highs around 101.
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1: From ABC News, I'm Wayne Cabot. One nation, two elections. A federal appeals court ruling this weekend that 23 Democratic states do not have to follow a Trump executive order that the Postal Service create a list of approved voters in those states. In this 2-1 ruling, the First Circuit Court of Appeals agreed with those 23 states that sued Trump on the grounds that states are responsible for administering federal elections. The other 27 states are not covered by this order. It's unclear if the Postal Service plans to enforce Trump's executive order there. The court saying this will sow confusion and disenfranchise eligible voters. This with the midterms 100 days from today. Democratic Governor Josh Shapiro at a campaign event in Bethlehem, Pennsylvania.
2: With Democrats in the majority, we're going to work to reverse those cuts to SNAP, reverse those cuts to health care, and have real accountability for the corruption that we are seeing every day in Washington, D.C. That's what a Democratic Congress will give you.
1: Republican Ohio Congressman Mike Turner admits that bipartisan frustration continues over the way the war with Iran is being prosecuted and tells ABC's This Week Iran can't be trusted.
3: They're not a party in which you can depend on their word. They cannot be negotiated with and then be relied upon. And in that, it's very difficult. You don't have an adversary where when you have a memorandum of understanding, they're going to live up to their word.
1: With another pause, apparently, in this war, global oil at now $92 a barrel, down more than 4%. The European fires are spreading so fast in the heat and dry conditions that ABC's Marcus Moore says.
4: Spain declaring their first ever national emergency due to fires. More than 100,000 people either evacuating or ordered to shelter in place.
1: Twice that many people have been evacuated across France, where one out-of-control fire is burying very close to the wine city of Bordeaux. You're listening to ABC News.
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1: This summer's big theatrical buzz continues to be about a poem from the 8th century BC.
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9: The Odyssey sailed through its second weekend atop the box office, collecting another $87 million in ticket sales. In just 2 weeks, the Greek epic has made over $286 million in North America. Disney's live-action Moana added another $10.5 million this weekend, good enough for second place.
10: It's good to see them fighting again.
11: It sure is.
9: Or Toy Story 5, another Disney release, took in another $10 million. Disney is the parent company of ABC. Mike Dubusky, ABC News.
1: ABC's Rena Roy says the Fed will make a decision this week on interest rates.
12: The broader expectation is the Fed holds steady while watching to see whether higher energy prices start spilling into core inflation, meaning there is a chance we could see a rate hike later this year.
1: That meeting is on Wednesday. Mortgage rates are already up. The average rate on a 30-year fixed, 6.58%. German authorities say the suspect in a deadly Berlin Pride attack that killed one person and left 29 hurt got shot and killed by police 24 hours after the attack. Abdul Balu is a German citizen with Lebanese roots, and prosecutors say he tried to join the militant Islamic State group. Palm Springs, California, always hot this time of year, but not like this. 112 this week and 120 degrees possible next weekend. I'm Wayne Cabot, ABC News.
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13: Your Weather Command forecast. There's a heat advisory in effect until 9 p.m. this evening. Tonight, mostly clear, smoke in the evening, then areas of smoke after midnight. Lows in the upper 50s, northwest winds up to 10 miles per hour. Tomorrow, sunny, patchy smoke in the morning, then areas of smoke in the afternoon. Highs in the lower 90s, northwest winds up to 10 miles per hour. Tomorrow night, mostly clear, areas of smoke in the evening, then patchy smoke after midnight.
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1: Welcome to Insight with New Media Broadcasters. I'm Joshua Weiss. Today we sat down with retiring MSUN Chancellor Greg Kegel to reflect on 50 years of work at Montana State University, along with the changes that he's seen for the better over the entire time of his stay there.
2: Every one of our programs at Northern has an outside eye that we call them advisory boards. And we usually, with every one of those programs, meet twice and listen to them through their eyes. What do we need to do with our program? Where do we need to go with it? What can you do to help us? Those types of things. So my link with those industry partners, some of them ended up with foundations, huge foundations that I was able to tap into and get, I mean, really serious chunks of money. And I mean, they needed the type of students that were going through our program. So, I mean, that was kind of the, hey, I better talk to this guy type of thing. They also had the Washington Foundation started and doing very well. And it was a resource for us to tap into if we could convince them to support our, whatever the effort was that we were working on. And, you know, even Tom Patrick, when you think about local support, Mike Dillman, the things that they've done for the program because of that relationship and how important forming the relationships with all of our, you know, local community people as well as the greater state. Can't do it without them. Everything's driven by money. And it makes it difficult. It makes it difficult for Northern because of the fact that we're in a community of less than 10,000 people. The people that support us are the same people that support us year in, year out, you know, type of thing. And, you know, I mentioned that we're a comprehensive four-year university with all the amenities. Part of the amenities is those sports programs. They want a good quality education and a job at the end of it, but they also want to compete. It was like, what are we going to do to expand? How do we expand? Do we go west? Or do we go east? If we go west too far, we get down into California, the travel, putting kids on airplanes and flying them. You know, when I said it comes down to money, it really does. Mm-hmm. There's going to be some type of a limitation to what you can do based on wherever that revenue is coming from. And so I was really worried a little bit about the fact that, you know, we were going to Southern Oregon with a football team and the cost of taking a whole football team down to Southern Oregon. Whew, man, it's always every time we do that, it's like, oh my God. And then now we're talking about adding like Simpson down in California and Arizona Christian down in Phoenix. I mean, these are big, long trips. We looked at going west. There's a mountain range in our way. And it's a problem for us when we go, and it's a problem for the teams that come from the west side to come. They don't want to come over the Rocky Mountains. And it's the winter travel, bad roads. I was at our Frontier Conference tournament this year, and it was awesome. The teams, the talent, both men and women. It was.
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3: I'm Ed Benkin. We start with quarterback news from the NFL. According to ESPN's Adam Schefter, the Cardinals and quarterback Jacoby Brissett have agreed to a reworked contract that will pay Brissett $15.5 million guaranteed. Incentives can bring that total to $21 million. Brissett had requested a restructuring of his contract during the offseason. He is expected to be the starter this season for the Cardinals. Meanwhile, training camps are underway for several teams, with the rest of the team scheduled to report this week. One squad already in camp are the San Francisco 49ers. Head coach Kyle Shanahan is working on a limited basis. He is recovering from injuries in a car accident, which includes a concussion. 49ers and Rams kicked off their camp earlier, with the two teams set to play the second game of the regular season in Australia. Baseball's trade deadline is approaching, and a player expected to be on the market is now out with an injury. According to ESPN's Jeff Patrick,

0: a torn meniscus in his knee and may miss the remainder of the season. Meanwhile, the Yankees have placed All-Star outfielder Cody Bellinger on the 10-day injured list. He is dealing with a left hamstring strain. Earlier, the Rays used small ball as well as strong pitching to defeat the Guardians.
1: And again, Rasmussen throws. Swing, ground ball right to second base. As easy as it gets. The pick up and throw by Palacios in plenty of time. A one-hit shutout through seven for Drew Rasmussen.
0: That call from 620 WDAE as the Rays beat the Cardinals 1-0. Also in baseball, it was Hall of Fame induction day in Cooperstown. Carlos Beltran, Andrew Jones, and Jeff Kent were this year's players who entered baseball's Hall of Fame. The WNBA wrapped up All-Star festivities last night. The league's regular season will resume on Tuesday.
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4: Here's an extended look at your Weather Command forecast. There's a heat advisory in effect until 9 p.m. this evening. Tonight, mostly clear, smoke in the evening, then areas of smoke after midnight. Lows in the upper 50s, northwest winds up to 10 miles per hour. Tomorrow, sunny, patchy smoke in the morning, then areas of smoke in the afternoon. Highs in the lower 90s, northwest winds up to 10 miles per hour. Tomorrow night, mostly clear, areas of smoke in the evening, then patchy smoke after midnight. Lows in the upper 50s, north winds up to 10 miles per hour. Tuesday, sunny, patchy smoke in the morning, highs in the mid-90s, north winds up to 10 miles per hour, shifting to the west in the afternoon. Tuesday night, mostly clear with lows around 60. Wednesday, sunny, highs in the mid-90s. Wednesday night through Friday night, mostly clear, lows around 60, highs in the mid-90s. Saturday, sunny, highs around 101.
5: The Jim Rome Show. 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

I walk 47 miles of barbed wire. Use a cobra snake for a necktie. Got a brand new house on the roadside, made for rattlesnake hide. Got a brand new chimney made on top, made out of a human skull. And now come on, take a little walk with me, Arlene, and tell me, who do you love?